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1: Came by my side.
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0: 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Listen here, home. Bring the mission.
1: Old rocking chair got your father.
2: Yes, you get. Yes, you got it.
1: And your cane by your side.
2: Can't even get around no more.
0: Yeah, Jack.
1: But I ain't got no gin, father.
2: Well, that's awful sad.
1: Oh, you're gonna tan my hide, tan my hide.
2: Yeah,
1: you can't get from this cabin.
2: Man, I don't want to go nowhere.
1: Oh, no, father. But you ain't going nowhere. You sitting here grabbing. You grabbing the flies round the old rocking chair, rocking chair. My dear old Aunt Harriet.
2: Yes, son, how long would that be?

0: 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Gotta have a chair.
1: For the end of the time and trouble I've seen.
0: Yeah, nobody knows the trouble I've seen.
1: Old Rocket Chair, get it.
0: Old Rocket Chair, get it.
1: Rocket Chair, get it. And Judgment Day.

0: trouble. 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
1: Hey, listen, you fellas don't come into the second chorus.
2: Oh, Ray, we want to sing the first chorus.
1: You're double trouble to me.
2: Yes, sir, Mr. Noble.
3: Yes, sir, Mr. Noble.
4: Yes, sir, Mr. Noble.
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Honey, child, you know, it's too late now for me to say I wish I had never met you. 'Cause, you know, I've loved you much too much to just say, go on, get out of town. 'Cause, honey, I know I can't forget you.

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0: Well, who says I won't stay?
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0: Well, that's what you say.
2: Okay, okay. Oh, well, okay.

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We hope you've enjoyed the soothing sounds of Sundown Serenade here on WPAQ. We now return you to our bluegrass and old-time programming. We thank you so much for listening, and stay tuned. We'll be playing this great bluegrass and old-time music all night long. Let's get started.

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to be lost inside such beauty, but to see is to believe. You can't deny that there's no one in the world who would ever think of leaving.

We'd be proud just to have you visit. Come and set a spell with us and feast your eyes. And when it comes time to leave, well, you know you're always welcome.

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1: 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This is Doyle Lawson, and I am speaking to you from the historic Voice of the Blue Ridge, WPAQ in Mount Airy, North Carolina, where they keep it real in the tradition of country, gospel, and bluegrass. Stay tuned.

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Thank you. Thank you very much. Here's one more we'd have spaced I'd like to do for you. This one's entitled, Let the Church Roll On.

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However you choose to listen, we're glad that you're with us. Your first check of the weather here in the foothills today, well, let me tell you, this is a heat wave without any doubt, I think, and it's only about mid-June. Here's how it looks today. A chance of showers and thunderstorms late this afternoon, mostly sunny and hot, with a high expected 95 degrees and heat index values, that's how hot the sun actually feels on your skin, as high as 100 degrees. Our chance of precipitation at 30%. Chance of showers and thunderstorms tonight at 30%, partly cloudy, low of around 66. And the weekend looks pretty much the same. Saturday, sunny and hot, a high of 93. Maybe a chance of showers overnight Saturday night, but not a lot. A little bit better chance of rain on Sunday. Those could come in the form of thunderstorms, of course. Partly sunny and hot, 94 on Sunday. And a little bit of relief, if you can call it that, next week, as Monday's high only in the mid-80s. By Tuesday, we could be in the low 80s for at least for a day or so, which is going to feel, I guess, cool by comparison. But all kidding aside, this would not be a great day for a lot of outdoor activity, especially for those with breathing issues or strength issues. And please check on your neighbors, especially your older neighbors, and make sure they're okay in this heat. Not everyone has the advantage of good, cool air conditioning.

Right now, 72 degrees at our studios. That's 22 degrees Celsius. The winds are calm. The humidity is up there at 88%. So we hope you can find yourself someplace cool and comfortable and stay with us here at WPAQ for a full day from the voice of the Blue Ridge. 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

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Already 72 degrees here in the foothills and muggy outside. I expect it today in the mid-90s. We'll have a complete weather check for you at the bottom of the hour as the Good Morning Show continues. Here's the Cabin Creek Boys.

0: 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Good morning, and thank you for being with us. 6:32 Eastern Time. 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
0: Sunny and hot in the forecast for today. A high of 95 degrees expected in the foothills with heat index values as high as 100 degrees. The chance of precipitation maybe as a form of a shower or thunderstorm late this afternoon at 30%. A chance of showers and thunderstorms overnight tonight, only again about 30%, partly cloudy, a low around 66, and a hot weekend ahead. Sunny and hot on Saturday and 93. Sunday, a high near 94 degrees with a slightly better chance of a shower or thunderstorm, mainly in the afternoon. Presently 72 degrees, that's 22 degrees Celsius. 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

Missy Warner Band on the Good Morning Show here on WPAQ. 6:45 and sun is up. It's going to be a sunny day in the foothills, but a hot day. We'll have a brand new weather forecast for you at about 7 a.m. along with world and national news from the Associated Press. And that news will be made possible by our longtime sponsors here at WPAQ, Brannick and Hyatt Furniture. Let's continue with the Authentic Unlimited up on the mountaintop.

do with that mule's bridle all this early morning getting up, so killing me. 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Whoa.

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2: AP News, I'm Marcela Sanchez. President Trump has called off new military strikes on Iran and said a deal to end the war is close. The AP's Sagar Magani says this came after he had earlier said on social media and then on Fox and Friends that Iran would get hit very hard.
3: Yeah, there will be more bombing tonight. It'll be bigger.
4: And he threatened to take over Iran's oil industry. Hours later, the president called off the strikes, saying talks have been brought to Tehran's highest levels and approved, suggesting progress in discussions to extend a fragile ceasefire. The president has often said over the last several weeks the two sides are on the cusp of a deal, without anything actually coming to fruition. Sagar Magani, Washington.
2: Meanwhile, Israel carried out an airstrike today in southern Lebanon, where it's battling Hezbollah militants. A large plume of smoke could be seen after the attack. Trump's board at the Kennedy Center is trying to keep his name on the building before a court-ordered deadline that would require it to be removed today. The board voted yesterday to seek a stay of a judge's ruling that found Trump's name was added illegally. The Supreme Court has declined to let Alabama execute a man with nitrogen gas. It refused to lift an injunction from a lower court that found the execution method is unconstitutional. Alabama had planned to execute Jeffrey Lee for killing two people during a robbery in 1998. At least three tornadoes leveled homes and ripped down trees and power lines in the Chicago area. Hundreds of thousands lost power in the Midwest and Northeast. Flights were grounded in cities including Chicago, Philadelphia, and New York. More stories at apnews.com. This is AP News.
0: 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At 7:02, the forecast for the WPAQ listening area for today, sunny and hot. High near 95 on this Friday. Heat index values as high as 100 degrees. Partly cloudy tonight, a low around 66. We have a 30% chance of a shower both this afternoon and tonight. Sunny and hot on Saturday, a high near 93. Sunny on Sunday, a high near 94. A slightly better chance of some rain or possible afternoon thunder showers. Right now, 72 degrees. That's 22 degrees Celsius. It's 7:03. In sports, the Carolina Hurricanes won their second home game of the 2026 Stanley Cup Final with a 4-2 victory over the Vegas Golden Knights in Game 5 of the series. With the crucial Game 5 win at Raleigh's Lenovo Center, the Hurricanes take a 3-2 lead in the series as it returns to Las Vegas for Game 6 on Sunday. The puck drops at 8 p.m. Amid players' calls for a bigger share of revenues, officials at Wimbledon announced 20% increases in total prize money and for the singles champions who will earn $4.8 million at the Grass Court Grand Slam event next month. The total prize money, including player per diems, will be almost $86 million, described as by far the biggest annual increase in the tournament's history. Players have long been calling for a greater share of revenues from the four Grand Slams and recently began taking steps toward collective action. Serena Williams' return to tennis has been cut short after her doubles partner, Victoria Maboko, was forced to withdraw from the HSBC Championships with a knee injury. Maboko injured her left knee when she slipped and landed awkwardly during her singles clash with Karolina Pliskova on Wednesday. The 19-year-old Canadian has now been ruled out of the doubles competition. Williams and Maboko were set to play Canadian Leia Fernandez and Laura Sigmund in the quarterfinals yesterday. Fernandez and Sigmund will advance to the next round by walkover. FIFA President Gianni Infantino says his organization cannot dictate to the U.S. government who to allow into its country for the World Cup, saying that sometimes it is better to, quoting him, chill and relax over visa issues. Infantino

0: particularly referenced the specific case of Omar Artan, who was set to be the first referee from Somalia to officiate at a World Cup, but was denied entry to the U.S. at the Miami International Airport. Despite the ongoing visa-related issues that included relocating the Iran national team's training base to Tijuana, Mexico, and the denied entry of Artan, Infantino insisted that he does not regret choosing the United States as a host country of the 2026 World Cup. Amidst reports there are growing concerns within LIV Golf that funding from Saudi Arabia's public investment fund might not last through this season, CEO Scott O'Neill stopped short of saying the circuit's final four tournaments will be played. On Tuesday, O'Neill said LIV Golf has to trust that the PIF will follow through on its promise to fund the league through the remainder of the 2026 season. But when O'Neill was asked if he could guarantee that the four remaining tournaments would go forward as scheduled, he said, quote, "What I can guarantee is a heck of a return if you come invest in this business." And after much anticipation and a truckload of hype, the 2026 World Cup is officially underway, with co-host Mexico opening the tournament yesterday with a 2-0 win over South Africa. The action continued last night in Guadalajara as South Korea overcame Czechia for a 2-1 win to close out play of the opening day of group stage play. Yesterday's scores in the WNBA, it was the Aces over the Fire, 105-89, Wings 85, the Mercury 70, Liberty over the Dream, 104-90, Fever 114, Sky 106. A light schedule in Major League Baseball yesterday. The Marlins shut out the Diamondbacks 2-0. Mets 5, the Cardinals 4. Tigers 11, the Twins nothing. Rangers over the Royals 4-2. Cubs 9, the Rockies 3. Dodgers defeating the Pirates 8-6. Orioles 7, Mariners 5. That's sports for WSYD and WPAQ.
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Come 7:30, we'll update your state and local news. We'll have an updated weather forecast as well, along with the morning obituaries. We invite you to stay with us throughout the day here at WPAQ. Let's step back now into the archives, as they say, for this classic from the Carter family.

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0: Here's news for WSYD and WPAQ. The Virginia Supreme Court has appointed a three-judge panel to determine whether four lawsuits challenging the state's newly enacted assault weapon ban should be consolidated and transferred to a single court, setting up the next phase of a high-profile legal fight over one of the General Assembly's most consequential gun control measures. The cases seek to block a ban on certain semi-automatic firearms and magazines capable of holding more than 15 rounds, legislation approved by Democrats after making gun regulation a major priority during the 2026 General Assembly session. The law is scheduled to take effect on July 1st. The Virginia Beach Police Department is cracking down on unpermitted takeovers ahead of the weekend. VBPD is continuing

0: to monitor social media for advertisements for these non-sanctioned events, including one that is supposed to take place this weekend on the oceanfront. Police say no special event permits have been issued for a large-scale gathering. Police are asking the public not to respond to these social media posts and to not attend the gatherings, as they could create safety risks and may result in enforcement action. In North Carolina, drought conditions worsened sharply across North Carolina over the past week, with parts of the state now experiencing exceptional drought, the most severe classification on the U.S. Drought Monitor scale. The latest report, released Thursday, shows about 3% of North Carolina is now classified as being D4 exceptional drought. About a third of the state is now experiencing D3 extreme drought. The State House Agriculture and Environment Committee has voted to give a favorable report on SB 59, which would prohibit hemp-derived products intended for consumption from being processed or sold by anyone under the age of 21. The bill, which still has a long way to go, was voted on and passed through to the House Rules Committee. The State House has given final approval to a bill delaying the use of new property tax values in counties that conducted 2026 reappraisals, sending the measure to Governor Josh Stein. House lawmakers approved SB 889 by a vote of 70-42. Under that bill, counties that conducted property revaluations this year would be required to ignore their newly updated property values for the 2026-27 fiscal year and instead continue using values from their previous reappraisal. Beginning in the 2027-28 fiscal year, counties would then adopt the 2026 reappraisal values and continue using them until their next scheduled reappraisal cycle. And North Carolina lawmakers are considering a $10 per entry fee on patrons of sexually oriented businesses that serve alcohol. House Bill 1121, titled The Added Fee for Sexually Oriented Businesses, would require those establishments with alcohol permits to pay $10 for each customer entry. The fee, commonly referred to as a poll tax, would be imposed on the business. The bill says owners can either pay the fee themselves or pass it on to customers. Under the bill, all money collected from the fee would be deposited into the Sexual Assault and Rape Crisis Center Fund and used by the North Carolina Council for Women. That's news for WSYD and WPAQ.
1: 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We've got a high of 95 in the forecast for today with an afternoon shower and thunderstorm possible. Heat index values to 100 today. Tonight, a chance of early showers and thunderstorms, maybe. Partly cloudy, low around 66. Not much of a chance of rain at all, actually. Sunny and hot on Saturday at 93, and then high of 94 under partly sunny skies on Sunday with a slightly better chance of some rain. Presently 73 degrees, that's 23 degrees Celsius. 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
1: In the Morning Obituaries, Mary Louise Beasley Gwynn, age 92, of Ararat, Virginia, passed away June 3rd. She was a native of Patrick County, Virginia, born May 26, 1934. She was a teaching assistant at Blue Ridge School, later a payroll clerk at Econet, and took the school census for the Patrick County Public Schools. She was a member of Unity Church for many years. Surviving are her children, Cheryl Bowling and husband Brent, Donna Golding and husband Tommy, Jim Gwynn and wife Marie. 7 grandchildren, 9 great-grandchildren. Funeral services for Mrs. Gwynn will be Sunday at 2 p.m. at Moody Funeral Home Chapel of Mount Airy. Dr. Jamie Bowling officiating. Interment will follow in the Unity Church Cemetery. Visitation is Sunday from 1 p.m. until time for the service at Moody Funeral Home. Funeral services for Janet Louise Badgett Hardy, age 87 of Mount Airy, are today. at 1 p.m. at Faith Baptist Church, conducted by the Reverend Randy Edwards.

0: Burial follows in Skyline Memory Gardens. The family will receive friends today from noon until time for the service. Lady Jean Edwards Hahn, age 91, of Mount Airy, passed away June 10th. She was a native of Surrey County, born January 27, 1935. She worked for many years for Proctor Silex Incorporated, later working as a biscuit maker at Hardy's Restaurant on Rockford Street. Surviving are three daughters and son-in-law, Jeannie Hyatt, Esther and Rodney Ayers, Regina Hahn, five grandchildren, eight great-grandchildren, two sisters and a brother-in-law, Joy and Billy Bobbitt and Opal Slate, a brother and sister-in-law, Roy Lee and Judy Edwards, several nieces and nephews. Funeral services for Mrs. Hahn are tomorrow at 2 p.m. at Moody Funeral Home Chapel with the Reverend Arliss Thomas officiating. Burial follows in the Maple Grove United Methodist Church Cemetery. The family will receive friends at Moody Funeral Home Saturday from 1 until 2 p.m. Gregory Roger Holderfield of Kernersville passed away on June 4th. No formal services are planned for Mr. Holderfield. The family will receive friends today at Moody Funeral Home from 2 until 5 p.m. Rachel McLean Odom, age 57, of Mount Airy, passed away June 9th. She was a native of Onslow County, North Carolina, born August 11, 1968. She spent many years as a content creator on social media. Surviving is her husband, Greg Odom, daughters Miranda and Peyton Odom, sons Taylor and Jonathan Odom, also Austin Odom, brothers-in-law Carl Odom, Russell Odom, and Timothy Odom. The family will hold a celebration of life at a later date. Moody Funeral Home serves the family. Mrs. Janice Elizabeth Bennett Phillips of Mount Airy passed away June 2nd. Graveside services for Mrs. Phillips are today at 2 p.m. at Oakdale Cemetery with the Reverend Randy Llewellyn officiating. No formal visitation will be held. William Rankford Ratcliffe, age 77, passed away June 10th. He was a native of Mount Airy, born December 18, 1948. He was employed by Pike Electric for many years and after retirement worked at the Surrey County Landfill. He survived by his sister, Brenda Atkins, friend, Pam Bogle, children, Lori Ann Harding, Rhonda Cooper and Stanley, William Ratcliffe Jr. and Tina, Chase Ratcliffe, eight grandchildren and five great-grandchildren. We have no services listed for Mr. Ratcliffe at this time. Moody Funeral Home serves the family. Darlene Patricia Norman Schaffner, age 86, of Pilot Mountain, passed away June 9th. She was a native of Surrey County, born April 26, 1940. She served as librarian for the town of Pilot Mountain, public librarian for many years. Surviving as a son and daughter-in-law, Stanford Moody, Schaffner, and Leanne, two grandchildren, a brother, Mike Norman. Funeral services for Mrs. Schaffner are tomorrow at 11 a.m. at First United Methodist Church in Pilot Mountain. Jeremy Pegram, officiating. Interment will follow in the Pilot Mountain City Cemetery. The family will receive friends Saturday at First United Methodist Church from 10 a.m. until time for the service. 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The obituary is presented by Mount Airy Oil and Gas. Good morning. It's 7:41, time for the hymn of the day, brought to you by Gullion's Christian Supply.
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And we're headed toward the Mountain Morning Show with Tim Fry coming up starting about 8 a.m. this morning. And our music continues after this. 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

0: called Perfect Healing. It's 8 o'clock on the Eastern Seaboard. 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
1: AP News, I'm Marcela Sanchez. President Trump called off new military strikes on Iran yesterday. The president opened an Oval Office event, saying he's close to a deal with Iran for ending the war.
2: We just made a great settlement of the war with Iran, and we're going to be subject to finalization of documents. We should get done over the next few days. We'll probably have a signing maybe in Europe.
1: A spokesperson for Iran's foreign ministry said in a live phone call on state television that mediators were active and nothing had been finalized to end the conflict. In other news, AP correspondent Ed Donahue reports on new U.S. restrictions on Cuba.
3: The U.S. is slapping sanctions against a Cuban oil and gas company. Secretary of State Marco Rubio says key assets of the company, known as CUPID, were unlawfully expropriated from American owners years ago. He also accused Cuba's government of weaponizing energy. The Cuban people have been dealing with fuel shortages and blackouts. Erica Ramos in Havana says, the way Cuba is right now, I don't think change will happen overnight. It's going to take a long time for things to shine again, for this to go back to what it was many years ago. The Cuban government has previously said the sanctions punish all Cubans and are aimed at strangling the economy to destabilize the government and its people. I'm Ed Donahue.
1: Artist David Hockney has died at the age of 88. His paintings of pools shimmering in the Los Angeles sunshine became icons of 20th century art. The opening match of the World Cup delivered a rarity in international soccer. Three players sent off with red cards. No World Cup match has had that many players ejected since a 2006 game between Portugal and the Netherlands. This is AP News.
0: This is WPAQ, and we're going to turn to the weather forecast. Hang on just a second. there it is. It's warm out there already, folks. I'm just going to tell you, it is warm out there. But here's the latest forecast from the WPAQ Weather Center. It looks like this. We are calling for a chance of showers and thunderstorms after 5 o'clock. Today, so mostly sunny and hot, high of 95, heat index values as high as 100, west winds around 6 miles per hour this afternoon, chance of those showers and thunderstorms 30%, again that's after 5 p.m., and we have a 30% chance those showers and thunderstorms are lingering till about 8 o'clock tonight, partly cloudy, a low around 66 overnight tonight, sunny and hot tomorrow, high of 93, from things I'm seeing, yes it's going to be hot, but not you won't have quite the humidity that you're going to have today, which is a good thing. Then on Saturday night, a 30% chance of showers, partly cloudy, low of 66. And Sunday, partly sunny and hot, high of 94 and a low of 64, mostly cloudy Sunday night. We have a 50-50 chance of showers and thunderstorms Sunday, a 30% chance Sunday night. Looking at next week, well, Monday, we have a 30% chance of showers between 2 p.m. and 8 p.m. on Monday and Monday night. Mostly sunny, high of 85, low of 59. And then Tuesday, 30% chance of a shower through the midday. Mostly cloudy, high of 82. And we'll take that. Tuesday night, down to 57 degrees. And then Wednesday, sunny and 87. Right now at WPAQ, it's already 78 degrees at WPAQ. My goodness alive. That's your weather forecast. 4 minutes past 8 o'clock your time. Let's turn to Brack Llewellyn in sports.
4: In sports, the Carolina Hurricanes won their second home game of the 2026 Stanley Cup Final with a 4-2 victory over the Vegas Golden Knights in Game 5 of the series. With the crucial Game 5 win at Raleigh's Lenovo Center, the Hurricanes take a 3-2 lead in the series as it returns to Las Vegas for Game 6 on Sunday. The puck drops at 8 p.m. Amid players' calls for a bigger share of revenues, officials at Wimbledon announced 20% increases in total prize money, and for the singles champions, who will earn $4.8 million at the Grass Court Grand Slam event next month. The total prize money, including player per diems, will be almost $86 million, described as by far the biggest annual increase in the tournament's history. Players

0: have long been calling for a greater share of revenues from the four Grand Slams and recently began taking steps toward collective action. Serena Williams' return to tennis has been cut short after her doubles partner, Victoria Mabocco, was forced to withdraw from the HSBC Championships with a knee injury. Mabocco injured her left knee when she slipped and landed awkwardly during her singles clash with Karolina Pliskova on Wednesday. The 19-year-old Canadian has now been ruled out of the doubles competition. Williams and Mabocco were set to play Canadian Leia Fernandez and Laura Sigmund in the quarterfinals yesterday. Fernandez and Sigmund will advance to the next round by walkover. FIFA President Gianni Infantino says his organization cannot dictate to the U.S. government who to allow into its country for the World Cup, saying that sometimes it is better to, quoting him, chill and relax over visa issues. Infantino particularly referenced the specific case of Omar Artan, who was set to be the first referee from Somalia to officiate at a World Cup, but was denied entry to the U.S. at the Miami International Airport. Despite the ongoing visa-related issues that included relocating the Iran national team's training base to Tijuana, Mexico, and the denied entry of Artan, Infantino insisted that he does not regret choosing the United States as the host country of the 2026 World Cup. Amidst reports there are growing concerns within LIV Golf that funding from Saudi Arabia's public investment fund might not last through this season, CEO Scott O'Neill stopped short of saying the circuit's final four tournaments will be played. On Tuesday, O'Neill said LIV Golf has to trust that the PIF will follow through on its promise to fund the league through the remainder of the 2026 season. But when O'Neill was asked if he could guarantee that the four remaining tournaments would go forward as scheduled, he said, quote, "What I can guarantee is a heck of a return if you come invest in this business." And after much anticipation and a truckload of hype, the 2026 World Cup is officially underway, with co-host Mexico opening the tournament yesterday with a 2-0 win over South Africa. The action continued last night in Guadalajara as South Korea overcame Czechia for a 2-1 win to close out play of the opening day of group stage play. Yesterday's scores in the WNBA, it was the Aces over the Fire, 105-89, Wings 85, the Mercury 70, Liberty over the Dream, 104-90, Fever 114, Sky 106. A light schedule in Major League Baseball yesterday. The Marlins shut out the Diamondbacks 2-0. Mets 5, the Cardinals 4, Tigers 11, the Twins 0, Rangers over the Royals 4-2, Cubs 9, the Rockies 3, Dodgers defeating the Pirates 8-6, Orioles 7, Mariners 5. That's sports for WSYD and WPAQ.
1: 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All right, it is 7 minutes past 8 o'clock. It's time for the Mountain Morning Show.

And a good Friday morning to you, everyone. This is your old radio pal, Tim Fry, with you once again. It's time for the Mountain Morning Show. If you had to be at work at 8 o'clock,

o'clock. You're 10 minutes late. What are you going to tell the boss? Boss, it was so hot yesterday, the tires melted on my car. So I had to call an Uber, and they were late getting there, and it's just been one thing after another. It was so hot, I went outside, and someone was frying an egg on the hood of my car. I had to run them off. It's just been a morning. If you have to be at work at 8:30, you got a little time to get there. If you have to be at work at 9 o'clock, grab a cup of coffee, some milk or juice. Get to feeling good before you head out that door this morning. It's our job to bring you some traveling music, so here we go.

0: Reach up and touch the sun. That's nothing fancy. It almost feels like we're living on the sun anyway, as hot as it's been. And it's just June. We've not hit July and August. Whew. And we also heard Dirk Powell, Brown Eyed Rabbit, and Jim Lauderdale and the Pole Ramblin' Boys together with Drop the Hammer Down, and Rambler's song from Monroeville started things off for us. It, big goings on in Dobson tomorrow. Don't forget about that, the Big Ground Steak Festival.
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0: All right. It is already warm outside, and our current temperature here at WPAQ is already 79 degrees. We're knocking on the 80-degree mark, and it's just 8:25.

0: G.I. Joe. Yes, sir. That's from none other than Larry Sigmund and Barbara Poole, of course. And we also heard the Carolina Travelers fiddling Henry Mabe on the fiddle with the Lee Highway Blues. It's 8:30. Oh, time just getting away from us, right? Time stops for no one. And I wish it would sometimes so I could get caught up. But anyway, it's time for today's tip for parents.
1: This is today's tip for parents. From the Parent Institute, I'm Dr. John Wherry. When we asked more than 20,000 education leaders what they'd like to tell parents to help children learn and be successful, they had some great ideas. They said set clear and consistent limits for TV, homework, bedtime, appropriate language, picking up belongings around the house, and other things. Without limits, children are lost. And they said enforce those limits with consequences. Having to live with the consequences of their actions teaches children responsibility and helps them learn. And educators say, be your child's parent, not just his buddy. You can't be your child's equal and expect him to look up to you. There's a line of authority, and once you cross it, your child can get confused about who's in charge. For more ideas to help children learn, visit the Parent Institute website at radio.parentinstitute.com.

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Tim Fry with you on the Mountain Morning Show. Let's see what happened today in history. Today is Friday, thank goodness. June 12th, the 163rd day of 2026. There are 202 days left in the year. On this date in 1939, the Baseball Hall of Fame was dedicated in Cooperstown, New York. On this date in 1942, Anne Frank, a German-born Jewish girl living in Amsterdam, received a diary for her 13th birthday, less than a month before she and her family went into hiding from the Nazis. On this date in 1963, civil rights leader Medgar Evers, age 37, was shot and killed outside his home in Jackson, Mississippi. In 1994, Byron De La Beckwith was convicted of murdering Evers and sentenced to life in prison, where he died in 2001. On this date in 1964, 8 South African anti-apartheid activists, including Nelson Mandela, were sentenced to life in prison for committing acts of sabotage against South Africa's apartheid government. On this date in 1967, the U.S. Supreme Court in Loving v. Virginia unanimously struck down state laws prohibiting interracial marriages, ruling that such laws violated the 14th Amendment. On this date in 1978, David Berkowitz was sentenced to 25 years to life in prison for each of the 6 Son of Sam killings committed in New York City over the previous 2 years. On this date in 1987, President Ronald Reagan, during a visit to the divided German city of Berlin, exhorted Soviet leader Mikhail Gorbachev to, quote, tear down this wall, end quote. On this date in 1991, Russians went to the polls for their first ever presidential election, which resulted in victory for Boris Yeltsin. On this date in 1994, Nicole Brown Simpson and Ronald Goldman were found dead outside Simpson's Los Angeles home. O.J. Simpson, Nicole Brown Simpson's ex-husband, was later acquitted of the killings in a criminal trial, but was eventually found liable in a civil action. On this date in 2016, a gunman opened fire at Pulse, a gay nightclub in Orlando, Florida, leaving 49 people dead and 53 wounded in what was then the deadliest mass shooting in U.S. history. The gunman, Omar Mateen, pledged allegiance to the Islamic State group during a 3-hour standoff before being killed in a shootout with police. On this date in 2018, President Donald Trump met with Kim Jong-un in Singapore, marking the first time a sitting U.S. president had met with a North Korean leader. The two would meet again

0: twice in 2019. On this date in 2025, an Air India plane bound for London crashed in the residential area of Ahmedabad, I think is how you say that. I'm not sure. Yabba dabba doo. Shortly after takeoff, killing 241 people on board and 19 on the ground. One passenger who was thrown from the plane survived. Well, that is today in history. We'll let you know who's having a birthday around 12:30 or so. If you're having a birthday, hope you have 100 more. We're all here to help you celebrate. Our thought for the day comes from George H.W. Bush. George H.W. Bush, who said, "We are not the sum of our possessions." And that's your thought for the day. 8:35 your time. Let's turn to the weather forecast, which is brought to you every Friday at the bottom of the hour by our good friends at Horizon Equipment Rentals. They are a longtime sponsor here on WPAQ. 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
0: From the WPAQ Weather Center, we are calling for a 30% chance of showers and thunderstorms after 5 p.m. and before 8 p.m. tonight. So we have that window of a late day, early evening shower or thunderstorm at 30% today. Look for mostly sunny and hot conditions, high near 95 degrees. Heat index values as high as 100. Winds becoming west around 6 miles per hour this afternoon. Partly cloudy down to 66 degrees tonight. Once again, that 30% chance of showers and thunderstorms between 5 p.m. and 8 p.m. Sunny and hot tomorrow, high near 93, and the models we've seen from a lot of the places you check, well, they're saying not quite as humid tomorrow. That's a good thing. 30% chance of showers Saturday night, partly cloudy, low of 66. Sunday, 50-50 chance of showers and thunderstorms during the day, 30% chance Sunday night, partly sunny and hot, high of 94 with a low of 64. As we start next week, well, 30% chance of showers. It doesn't say thunderstorms, just says showers between 2 p.m. and 8 p.m. on Monday. Mostly sunny otherwise, high of 85, low of 59, and a 30% chance of showers through the midday on Tuesday. Mostly cloudy Tuesday, a high of 82. And we drop down to 57 with partly cloudy skies Tuesday night. Sunshine, a little bit warmer, 87 degrees on Wednesday. Right now, it is 80 degrees, 838 and 80 degrees at WPAQ. Say it ain't so. 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
1: All right, and that's going on this weekend too. All kinds of things going on. Well, let's get to the music and let's try to make you grin a little bit. All right, everybody, start smiling, chuckle a little bit, feel better. Another cup of coffee. Come on, here we go.
2: Aching hearts, breaking.

Chicken buddy of mine, I said, Bill, I ain't having a real good time. He said, why don't we go to the wrestling matches? Let off a little steam. The main event was a spider from parts unknown with his trusted partner, the Blue Cyclone. They were taking on a team that never had been beat. Now, I had never seen the matches before, and the crowd was backed up plumb out the door, but me and old Bill lucked out and got ringside seats. Well, then they rang the bell, and all hell broke loose. My legs were shaking like a rubber goose. I'd never seen anything like this, not even in the war. The Cyclone put the Vulture in an airplane spin, then he body slammed him and he did it again. I swear I didn't see how that old boy could take much more. It was right about then, in the thick of things, my buddy Bill threw a chair in the ring, and that's when I knew we'd better be heading for the door.

let anybody in. And I turned around and the cyclone was there. And he said, hey, punk, you forgot your chair. And by the look in his eyes, I knew that this was the end. Then he body slammed me two or three times, and he put his arms around me from behind. Then he pile-drived me right there in the hard concrete. Broke both my arms and three of my ribs. It's the closest I've ever come to being killed. And that's the last thing I remember before he put me to sleep.

woke up in a hospital bed just thinking, I believe I could have took him if I hadn't been drinking. So the next time we meet, I won't be on no bed. 'Cause I hadn't been the same since we had that fight, and I see that cyclone in my dreams at night. I'll never be satisfied till I get revenge. So I called up Bill and told him my plan. All he said was, right on, man, I'd do the same darn thing if it'd been me. It all happened so quick when that car door slammed. It must have broke something 'cause the door lock's jammed. He was already down, he's gone, time I got free. Bill said, since you're thinking about taking him again, I know two old boys that weigh 210. They'd take on a grizzly with a switch in the woods at night. Well, we talked it over, and they said they's willing. They'd stop at nothing short of a killing. Said, whole squeal back you as long as you want to fight. So we all went down to the Hammerlock Bar to hang out with all the wrestling stars and waited for the Blue Cyclone to hit the door. Well, after a while, he finally appeared. He sat down at the bar and ordered a beer, and he barely took a sip before I stepped to the middle of the floor. I yelled, hey, Cyclone, remember me? I'm the guy you put to sleep, only this time you can see I'm not alone. You see them two big dudes over there? And the Cyclone looks at over where, and I turned around. Son of a gun, they is gone. Well, the Cyclone looked at me and grinned. He said, okay, punk, here we go again. Seems to me that some guys never learn. And then he waded through them tables and chairs, put a full Nelson on me and grabbed my hair. And when he threw me to the floor, I was starting to get concerned. The next thing I remember, they was carrying me in, and the doctor said, oh, no, you again? I said, doctor, how long do you think it'll be this time? He said, boy, if you don't leave the Cyclone alone, one of these days you ain't going home. You'll need the Undertaker services, not mine.

So I go in the computer, I wanted to play my new CD. And I hit the little button, door wasn't open. My daughter just come out of there. Great, what she got in here? Hit the button, door won't come open. So I moved the mouse and clicked play and it went, my baloney has a first name, S-O-S-C-A-R. Boy, that's pretty odd, isn't it? And I prized that door open with a screwdriver and looked inside, and she had put a thick cut slice of Oscar Mayer in the CD player. I don't know why she did. There's no explanation for it. So I took one of them long forks like you dig crab claws out and dug all the baloney out of the CD drive. Got it where it would open and shut. Put my CD in. Hit the button for play and it went. Sound like a 78 on a 33. My CD player won't come up to plot speed. It's got that baloney grease all jamming the laser. Now, there's three things in this world you can fix anything with if you're a farm boy. And everybody in this room knows what those three things are. First and most importantly, every boy and every man in this room has in his picture.

That will speed up anything. It'll cut bug tar off a bumper, road tar off your fenders. So it should definitely take bologna grease off a CD drive. Open that door. Didn't see none come out the bottom. Finally, a little dribbled out the corner. Now, my computer's in my office / dining room. As far as the IRS is concerned, it's an office. If we have more than 6 people come over for dinner, we got to move the computer. I let it set a few minutes, went to the kitchen, got me some iced tea, come back, flipped it on, boom! Blowed the top of my computer completely across the room into the foyer. Had computer guts strode all over the table. I called tech support. What would you have done? Conversation went kind of like this. Yes, how may I help you? Who am I speaking to? This is Larry. Larry, this is Jerry. Yes, Mr. Jerry, how may I help you? Well, Larry, it seems I sprayed a half a can of WD-40 in my computer and it blew across the room there. Oh, my goodness gracious. Let me check the manual. You do that, Larry. Mr. Jerry, yeah, Larry, I'm right here. The manual says you're an idiot.

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You go to one of your aunt's house. She's invited everybody you ever knew in your whole life to eat dinner. You show up, the old women walk out and go, "Oh, you've gotten so big. How are you doing? Oh, you know me, don't you?" I know, ma'am, I don't.

0: you do, you know me. I used to change your diapers for you when you were this tall.
1: Yes, ma'am, I remember you now. You're getting big, too. So all the women have to go into the kitchen to cook. Right, there's one woman cooking. The rest of them are just acting like they're cooking.
0: Well, I've never put that in a casserole before. Well, you ought to. Well, I think I will. Well, you ought to.
1: And the guys have to go into the living room to watch football. Right, it's their job. Half of them don't know anything about football. They're coaching today. Now, why don't they put old Johnny Unitas in the ball game? Oh, he ain't playing this year? Well, I ain't kept up with it this year. Yeah, Uncle Fred got a new thing called helmets now, which is catching on. Helmet, they got a bunch of sissies out there playing ball now. I got my skull fractured 14 times playing ball. Well, maybe that's why you talk like you do. And the kids have to take those tray table things, go out in the yard somewhere to eat. Y'all know what I'm talking about. You can't sit with the parents, have to take a tray table, go out in the yard somewhere to eat. I'm 35 years old. I still have to take a tray table, go out in the yard somewhere to eat. I'm hoping one of those ants will die so I can sit at the table next year. Like, how old have you got to be? And you have to say the blessing. Everybody gets real tense. Dear God, please don't make me have to say the blessing. And you always get that one aunt likes to put you on the spot.
0: Tam, would you like to say the blessing?
1: No, ma'am. But God knows we're thankful, though. And if I did say the blessing, I'd have to scream the thing because I'm out in the yard somewhere. And you go through eating everything, women will walk out there and go,
0: does anybody else want any more black-eyed peas?
1: No, ma'am, we've had all weekend. We sure do appreciate it.
0: Well, I done cooked all day now. I want y'all to finish these things up.
1: No, ma'am, I've had all I can possibly eat.
0: I done cooked a 55-gallon drum of black-eyed peas. I want y'all to finish these. I'll just have to get into the dog.
1: Well, the dog's going, no, ma'am. We've had all weekend.
0: Well, I guess I'll just throw them away. That way you ought to.
1: And you ever had that company come over? Most people know when it's time to get out of your house. Why is it there's always that one group that'll stay forever? Start building on a bedroom for them. Now, finally, one of them will look down and go, well, I guess we better go. What's the first thing you say?
0: Well, y'all don't hurry on. The TV station will be coming back on here in a little while.
1: Oh, we better go. I gotta get up and go to work in the morning. And you don't just wave goodbye. You have to follow them out to the car. Sit on the hood of the car. Talk for another hour. What kind of mileage you giving you? Well, just don't give me a bit of trouble. It's a 67 LeSabre. Just don't give me a bit of trouble. I ain't had to do nothing. I ain't even had to open the hood on the car in the past 20 years. They take off. 30 minutes later, they're knocking on the door going, has anybody got any jumper cables we can borrow?
2: That's Tim Wilson talking about family reunions and folks coming over and things like that. Oh, man. I miss those family reunions. We used to have the Fry family reunions every Labor Day weekend. We haven't had one in a long time, but I sure miss some of those folks. And, of course, a lot of the folks I miss aren't around anymore. But anyway, we remember those family reunions. And we also heard "Will You Love Me When I'm Old and Ugly" from the Dillards. Send that out to my wife this morning. She likes that song, by the way. And we also heard Jerry Carroll, North Carolina's own Jerry Carroll, talking about tech support. And let's see here. We had the Ballad of the Blue Cyclone from Ray Stevens. And we also had Homer and Jethro for you with a Screwball's Love Song. That's what they call it. Oh, my. Well, we hope we got you grinning. Tim Wilson made me grin. And I hear these things all the time. But anyway, I hope we got you grinning. That's what all that was about, to make you grin, make you smile.

0: little bit, maybe forget your troubles. Hopefully we did that. I hope we did. Well, we're going to break for news and weather, and it's going to be hot, and everybody knows that it's, you know, middle of June, and it's July's coming in August. It's just going to be hot, and they say this, what is it, La Nina something has formed, or it is forming or something, which means less hurricanes in the Atlantic, but hotter temperatures. So there you go. So whoopee, hotter temperatures. But we don't need those hurricanes. Anyway, so people don't get really aggravated about the weather. So, it's, you know, boy, it's hot. Boss man's going to be wearing short pants again. But we don't complain, right? Right, we pick at the boss man, but we don't complain. But now the news people get bent out of shape. I mean, whoo. And they didn't used to. I can remember a time where people, they just stayed informed, but they didn't get bent out of shape. Of course, I remember a time when the news wasn't twisting and spun so much as it is now, what they call spinning the things. But that was before the 24-hour news cycle and before social media, too. And I'm telling you, Walter Cronkite, Chet Huntley, David Brinkley, those folks, they could tell you everything you need to know in 30 minutes and really did it in 20, and the last 10 was usually just fluff. Unless it's some breaking major news, not that much happens differently in 24 hours. So they have to spin it, and therefore we get people mad. Mad. But remember, with everything going on, all this junk that's out there and everything, listen, nothing surprises God. Absolutely nothing. He'll never look down and go, wonder how that happened. So don't worry about it. You can be informed, but don't get mad. Don't worry about it. God's in control. All right. Tim Fry with you on the Mountain Morning Show.
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2: AP News, I'm Marcela Sanchez. President Trump has long been looking for this weekend to be a big one for his presidency. The World Cup returns to the U.S. today, and this Sunday on his 80th birthday, he'll host a UFC fight night at the White House. And hours later, he's scheduled to jet off to the G7 summit in the French Alps. But Trump set expectations even higher when he announced yesterday that the U.S. and Iran could come to terms this weekend on an agreement that would end the war.
3: We have a signing soon, and the documents are in pretty final shape, so we'll see. Very good. Should be done. That should be done pretty quickly. They want it every bit as much as everybody else wants it.
2: In other news, an Alabama man facing the death penalty by nitrogen gas has been spared. AP correspondent Mike Hempen has the latest.
4: The Supreme Court has refused to set aside a lower court ruling that found the nitrogen gas method of execution as unconstitutionally cruel. The justices voted 6-3 against lifting an injunction blocking Alabama from putting to death a 49-year-old man by using nitrogen. Three conservative justices, Clarence Thomas, Samuel Alito, and Neil Gorsuch, said they would grant Alabama's request to lift the injunction and let the execution go forward. Jeffrey Lee was convicted of killing two people while robbing a pawn shop in 1998. I'm Mike Hempen.
2: Elon Musk's rocket company SpaceX will make its debut on Wall Street today. Both institutional and retail investors are expected to gobble up the $555 million shares going up for sale at $135 apiece. More stories at APNews.com. This is AP News.
0: This is WPAQ. Let's turn to the weather forecast. Hot, hot, hot. Who was it? Was it Buster Poindexter? Who was the guy that had the song? Hot, hot, hot. Anyway, that's what we've got here in the Granite City. We're already in the 80s. We are at 81 degrees. WPAQ is just going to get warmer, I'm telling you. Here's your forecast we're calling for. A 30% chance of showers and thunderstorms between 5 p.m. and 8 p.m. Okay? So your late afternoon, early evening. That's when we could get that. Otherwise, mostly sunny.

And hot high of 95 today with heat index values as high as 100. West wind 6 miles per hour this afternoon. And tonight, partly cloudy, down to 66 degrees. Now, tomorrow, partly, well, sunny and hot. It's just sunny and hot. I start to say partly sunny. Sunny and hot, high near 93. Humidity not quite as bad tomorrow. We do have a 30% chance of showers Saturday night, a low of 66 and partly cloudy skies. Sunday, 50-50 chance of showers and thunderstorms during the day, 30% chance on Sunday night, partly sunny and hot, high of 94 and a low around 64. As we start the work week, we have a 30% chance of showers between 2 p.m. and 8 p.m. on Monday. Otherwise, mostly sunny, high of 85, low of 59, and a 30% chance of showers through the midday on Tuesday, mostly cloudy Tuesday, high of 82 and 57 for a low under partly cloudy skies Tuesday night. Sunny and 87 degrees as we start to warm back up on Wednesday. Right now, it's 81 degrees at WPEQ. That's your weather forecast. We're coming up on 7 minutes past 9 o'clock. 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

0: Cowboy traveling down that new cut road with Russell Moore in Third Time Out. Get along home, Cindy. Cindy, that's the Dry Hill Draggers. Memories I Ain't Missing. That's new from the Grascals and new from the King James Boys, The Power of Prayer. 9:20 your time. Tim Fry with you on the Mountain Morning Show on the Voice of the Blue Ridge, WPEQ, and we'll be back after these words. 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
2: Thank you, Laura. All right, let's get back to more music. Now, I haven't heard from Bill Buckingham this morning, but I had him on my mind. You ever been like that where you just had somebody on your mind? Bill's up in York, Pennsylvania, and he's having some serious health problems, folks. So he's been a longtime listener up there in York. Reported for us when they had some flooding up there back several years ago. He was like our man on the scene where he called in, let us know exactly what was happening. And he's having some serious health problems. So you folks remember Bill Buckingham up in York, Pennsylvania, in your prayers, okay? And you may think, well, what are you playing that song for? I'm going to play Driving Nails in My Coffin from Rhonda Vincent. But that's one of his favorite songs. And so I know if he's listening, he'll get a kick out of it. So here's Rhonda Vincent.

0: Shade Grove, that's the Twin Creeks String Band, and Donna Ulysses, the Appalachia Gotta Have You. Can I get all that? Appalachia Gotta Have You Feeling in My Bones. There we go. Driving Nails in My Coffin from Rhonda Vincent, too. All right, let's turn to that weather forecast. I can tell you what it is. Hot. It's already hot. It's 84 degrees. It's only 9:34. 84 degrees. The humidity's at 62%. Feels like 90 already outside. 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
0: From the WPAQ Weather Center, here is the latest forecast. It looks like this. We are calling for a chance of 30% chance of showers and thunderstorms between 5 p.m. and 8 p.m. today. Otherwise, sunny and hot, high of 95. Heat index values as high as 100. West winds around 6 miles per hour this afternoon. Partly cloudy, dropping down to 66 degrees tonight. Tomorrow, sunny and hot, high of 93. Humidity not quite as high tomorrow. We do have a 30% chance of showers Saturday night, low of 66. Sunday, 50-50 chance of showers and thunderstorms during the day. 30% chance on Sunday night, partly sunny and hot, high of 94 on Sunday. And a southwest wind, 5 to 10 miles per hour in the afternoon. Drop down to 64 degrees, mostly cloudy Sunday night. Starting the work week next week, 30% chance of showers between 2 p.m. and 8 p.m. on Monday. No mention of storms, just showers. Otherwise, mostly sunny, high of 85, low of 59. A 30% chance of showers through the midday on Tuesday. Mostly cloudy Tuesday, high of 82. Partly cloudy and 57 degrees Tuesday night. Right now, it is 84 degrees at WPAQ, feels like 90 because we have a 62% humidity factor out there. All right, well, that's your weather forecast. 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Now, they don't cause the weather. They just have the forecast, okay? 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Now, big goings on tomorrow in Dobson. I'm going to be there. Hope you will be, too.
2: It's time for the North Carolina Ground Steak Festival, taking place Saturday, June 13th from 10 a.m. until 8 p.m. in downtown Dobson, North Carolina. The festival will feature the Surrey County Ground Steak Sandwich, along with other delicious food, artisans and crafts, and children's activities, as well as live bluegrass and old-time music from the bandstand located at Dobson Square Park. This year's title sponsor is Carolina Carports, and the Ground Steak Sandwich booth is sponsored by Green Cultivator Dispensary of Dobson, and all the fun in the children's area is sponsored by Chick-fil-A of Mount Airy, Corum Construction, Johnson Granite, Surrey Communications, and Wayne Sanderson Farms. That's the North Carolina Ground Steak Festival, Saturday, June 13th, 10 a.m. to 8 p.m. in downtown Dobson, North Carolina. I'll see you there.
0: All right, great bandstand lineup, too. Here's your lineup. Now, the festival starts at 10 a.m., but the bandstand starts at 11. At 11 o'clock, High Country Grass. At 12 noon, it's the Southern Gentlemen. Hubert Loss of the Bluegrass Country Boys at 1 o'clock. Ben and Eric Marshall at 2. Robert Tilley and the Hard Times Band at 3. The Country Boys at 4 o'clock. Steve Marshall and High Road at 5. And at 6 o'clock, a two-hour set from the Acoustic Contractors. All right, that's your lineup. It's going to be a great time. Hope you'll join us at the Ground Steak Festival. All right, let's get back to more music. Ah, my buddy Hunter Motz has got a new single. Hunter has the group Retro 78. and they're redoing the old Buck Owens song. And I think the Virginia Squires did this too. But here's Retro 78.

0: Alabama, that's Jim and Jesse and the Virginia Boys for you. Yeah, that's down. My goodness, would you like to be in Mobile, Alabama about right now? Huh? You imagine how hot it is here? Well, it's not quite as hot if you go to the website. It's 81 degrees down there right now, and they're looking for a high of 91. So we're going to be hotter than it is in Mobile, Alabama. Oh, man, but it is humid in Alabama, I will give you that. But Alabama, Jim and Jesse and the Virginia Boys. We also heard June Apple from the Slate Mountain Ramblers, Merle Monroe with This Town, and started off new release from Retro 78, that's Tall Dark Stranger, 9:49 your time.
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0: 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And that was Miss Addie Levy. And here she is in the Grassicana Corner.

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1: And in the Grassicana Corner, Addie Levy with Blue Mountain featuring Trey Hensley on guitar. In the Grassicana Corner. We'll be right back.
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soundtrack. 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All right, and that'll be coming up today, so make plans to be with us. Just go ahead and fix the lemonade and just get ready. We're going to have a big time on Route 740 at 1 o'clock this afternoon. All right, back to more music. Here's Alan Bybee in Grasstown.

0: When Jesus Swings the Wrecking Ball. Yes, sir. That's from Alan Bybee and Grasstown. That's going to put a wraps on the Mountain Morning Show. I'll tell you, time just flying by this morning. Following morning devotions, which is next, you're invited to listen to Sheldon Jones at 10:15, Dr. J. Vernon McGee at 10:30, Northside Baptist Church of Winston-Salem with Pastor Randy Hicks at 11 o'clock, The Old Trailblazer at 11:15, and Oliver Green's Gospel Hour at 11:30. That will be followed by in-depth news and weather at 12 noon, which in turn will be followed by Mountain Midday with your favorites in old-time bluegrass and gospel music. 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Now, Morning Devotions, a program intended to bring power, meaning, and purpose into your life through the world's greatest book, the Bible. Our speaker for today will be Austin Cavanis, pastor at Salem Fork Christian Church and also a member of the Mount Airy Ministerial Association.
1: Yes, indeed. It's me, not Ernest T., but AC, one final time this week. Pastor Austin here. Tim, thank you so much for your wonderful work every day that you're sitting in, and just Kelly and everybody, Christy, I can't resist complimenting the whole family and team of WPAQ. Anytime I'm on the air here, and I know it sounds redundant to those who hear me do this every time, but I just can't help, as sincere as it is when I do it every time. We are blessed to have this in our community. We are blessed to have this time together with every brother and sister of the Mount Airy Ministerial Association that takes their turn for an entire week. It's certainly an investment of time that is worth every second, every precious penny, where it comes to donating and buying and selling that occurs. The time, you know, we know time has just a priceless value to it, doesn't it? And it's the greatest thing

we can ever give each other is time. So we just so appreciate this time together this week. And I've sure enjoyed having another week with you all. And again, I'm on Sundays every week at 1 o'clock for All About the One. So look forward to seeing y'all on Sunday. Those of you maybe who haven't caught that before, love to have that time with you coming up every week. And you can also come see us at church, of course, at Salem Fork Christian, 10 o'clock on Sunday mornings. But it's the 10 o'clock hour this Friday morning now, and we've been really just enjoying, I sure have, every single word that we have spoken that God has been sharing with us through his scriptures, through the book of John, 1 John, through the book of Acts, the second chapter, on the day of Pentecost, and Peter preaching and explaining, and the people there receiving, the people there getting to join this fellowship of born-again believers, these people who walked with Jesus, saw him die on the cross, and then saw him resurrected from the dead, and got to be with him several weeks before he ascended to heaven, where he still remains right now at the right hand of his Father. But the people that just merely listened to Peter's preaching and teaching, he was anointed and empowered by the Holy Spirit. And that koinonia that they were enjoying, that fellowship, it was contagious through the words spoken. And that's exactly how God continues to work even today in 2026. It's contagious. This gospel, this glorious full gospel truth that Jesus is Lord, he is real, God is real, the Holy Spirit is real, comforting us, leading us, protecting us, and most importantly, sealing us, sealing us. We have a divine seal that's been placed upon us as believers, as receivers of this gospel truth, as members of his body, the body of Christ, Jesus being the head of our body. Yes, that simple verse in Acts 42 we referenced when they gladly received Peter's word there in verse 41 of Acts 2. And Acts 2 verse 42, the next verse, and they continued steadfastly in the apostles' doctrine and fellowship and in the breaking of bread and prayers. So indeed, make sure if you don't find yourself listening this morning or listening any morning you have this week, if you don't find yourself regularly being a part of a church fellowship, I want to encourage that. And I hope this week has done that. I hope you feel the nudge of the Lord through my encouragement I'm giving you. Find you a good church that also follows and continues steadfastly in the apostles' doctrines. A good Bible-believing, Bible-preaching and teaching church. We are blessed to have so many in our community, and we are blessed to have so many that preach and teach on these radio airwaves. So you are covered in a lot of ways, so take advantage of these blessings that are available to us. This radio time and your time together to go to church fellowship and join a church congregation, be a part of a church family, and experience personally this koinonia. And once again, be patient in that process. Don't necessarily go to the first one and, okay, I'm at one now, or the one that seems closest. Just pray about it and let the Lord lead you in that. I love to hear the stories of how folks end up coming together and growing, because growing together in one accord is the beautiful fruit that occurs being in this fellowship of believers all across this community, all across this world. It's a faithful, fruitful fellowship. And we're going to spend some time today in the book of Ephesians again, one more time. Yesterday, we were in Ephesians 5, and today we're going to spend our last time together in Ephesians 2. And I'm going to be keying on just a couple of verses there just to continue to build upon
this faithful, fruitful,

wonderful fellowship that we have with Father God through Jesus Christ and assisted by Holy Spirit. Holy Spirit is just as real as Jesus and God the Father, and just as real in His presence and in His ability to be, as Scripture calls Him, the Comforter, also the Teacher, also the Helper. Show of hands on who needs help. Yeah, I've got both mine up in the air right now. We never stop needing help, and we never stop being blessed by good teaching and preaching when it's God's word that's being proclaimed, as we are doing today and this morning, this good old Friday morning. Ephesians 5, we ended up yesterday on how we are the light of the Lord. And in verse 8, even though we sometimes lived our life in darkness, had some dark times. Some of you may be coming out of those dark times now. Some of you may be living in the darkness, and you've been so convicted, you are ready. You're ready to say yes to Jesus. You've been wanting a change for a long time. You just hadn't had the courage to do it, but now you're ready. Praise the Lord. He will help you. It will be difficult sometimes, and you'll be tempted to go right back in that comfort zone that we develop. Even when it's in the darkness, it's amazing how we can get comfortable making our way in the darkness. Like at night when you get up to get a little relief in the bathroom, we know if we walk slowly, we can manage just well, right? Well, we were sometimes in darkness, but now are you light in the Lord. Walk as children of light. For the fruit of the Spirit is in all goodness and righteousness and truth, proving what is acceptable unto the Lord. Again, those are God's holy word scriptures, and I love using Brother Peterson's The Message in our time together this week, because again, it's an opportunity to hear relatable words like we tend to talk to each other now in the year 2026. Good old Surrey County, Southwest Virginia counties, Grace and Carol Patrick, maybe some Allegheny County, anywhere there, Henry County. Don't want to leave you folks out. Got some Stokes and Yadkin listening, maybe. Perhaps some Wilkes Countyans. And if you're listening online, it could be anywhere in this world. Isn't that great to know? Good morning to each of you, even though you hear me talking in the vernacular quite a bit. We're here in Mayberry, so this is Mayberry, so we tend to enjoy being a place that a pretty popular TV show successfully had a good run and still is enjoyed by thousands and thousands, if not millions. So come see us in Mayberry anytime, you folks listening on the internet, and stop by and see Kelly and Tim and Christy and everybody there at the station. You'll love to see those pictures of Ralph and the whole history of the station, everything. And then you can enjoy all the touring throughout Mayberry. Have some good fellowship. That's right. And plenty of churches to choose from. If you don't choose to come to Salem Fort Christian and see us on Sundays. All right. Giving all kind of advertisements and encouragements this morning. But the message, once again, reflecting these wonderful words, how His love was so extravagant to us, and thanksgiving is our dialect. I said it's our escape clause. When we're involved in temptations and dark places and doing things we know we shouldn't, no, Lord, thank you, Lord, for giving me strength to resist. And a way to escape, strength to resist, and a way to escape. Thank you, Lord. Now, I mumble that quite often. Oh, thank you, Lord. Thank you, Lord. Thank you, Lord. Just going to ease on. Yep, move on down the road. Yep, ease on this way. Thank you, Lord. Thank you, Lord. Thanksgiving is our escape clause. And additional words, you can be sure that using people or religious or things, using people or religion or things just for what you can get out of them, the usual variations on idolatry will get you nowhere, and certainly nowhere near the kingdom of Christ, the kingdom of God. Don't let yourselves get taken in by religious smooth talk. God gets furious with people who are

0: full of religious sales talk, but want nothing to do with him. Oops. Hopefully y'all didn't hear me when I mentioned I was giving a sales pitch in those words. It is inviting you to this fellowship, this koinonia, regardless of the church you go to. I did mention where I'm pastor, where we have times, but notice it sounds like I'm trying to defend myself. It doesn't sound like it. I actually am, aren't I? Well, I'm specifying to make sure you notice that I'm all about the kingdom of God. I'm all about humbly proclaiming and with great conviction that Jesus is Lord, and inviting you to partake and say yes to Jesus, inviting you to be a part of this koinonia, this interaction that we share together, this love that we share, this grace that he promises will always be sufficient. Grace never stops being the best place to live our lives. And that's what I'm inviting and sharing with you, inviting you to join and take part. Join with Jesus and the body of Christ, and it'll be an eternally great, grateful decision. You'll be eternally grateful, as will we. There's joy in heaven when one person says yes to Jesus. One person says yes, there's joy in heaven. There's joy here in this radio dial, too. But today I want to go to Ephesians 2, all right? Ephesians 2, and we'll read these two scriptures right along verses 18, and then we'll hear what the message has, all right? And that'll be our big finish. We got 2 minutes left. Ephesians 2, verse 18 through 19. I gave you plenty of time to get there, or if not enough, just listen to me, and I'll read it to you. For through him, Jesus, we both have access by one Spirit unto the Father. Verse 19, now therefore you are no more strangers and foreigners, but fellow citizens with the saints and of the house of God. Verse 20, built upon the foundation of the apostles and prophets, Jesus Christ himself being the chief cornerstone. Verse 21, in whom all the building fitly framed together grows unto a holy temple in the Lord. See, that's the sales pitch I'm giving you right there, is this body, the body of Christ. Verse 22, in whom ye also are builded together for a habitation of God through the Spirit. Such beautiful scriptures, Ephesians 2, 18 through 22. Now I want you to hear the message, and that'll be our big finish. Through Brother Peterson, through him, we both share the same Spirit and have equal access to the Father. That's plain enough, isn't it? You're no longer wandering exiles. This kingdom of faith is now your home country. You're no longer strangers or outsiders. You being here, you belong here with as much right to the name Christian as anyone. God's building a home. He's using us, all of us, irrespective of how we got here and what he is building. He used the apostles and prophets for the foundation. Now he's using you, fitting you in brick by brick, stone by stone, with Christ Jesus as the cornerstone that holds all the parts together. We see it taking shape day after day, a holy temple being built by God, all of us built into it, a temple in which God is quite at home. Welcome home. I love each of you deeply and dearly. Jesus loves you most. Let us continue in this koinonia, this fellowship, forevermore in Jesus' name.
1: This has been your morning devotions period, brought to you each morning at this time in cooperation with the Mount Airy Ministerial Association. Our speaker for today was Austin Cavanis, pastor at Salem Fork Christian Church, also a member of the Mount Airy Ministerial Association. This is WPAQ in Mount Airy, North Carolina, urging you to make regular church attendance a part of your lifestyle. 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At this time, each Monday through Friday, you'll hear a Bible or a temperance talk by Sheldon Jones. This is part of a nationwide effort to create in the country's conscience an awareness of the peril inherent in the repeal system.
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you under the auspices of the Temperance and Evangelistic Crusade Broadcasting Association. I'm Sheldon Jones, the director, delighted to welcome you to the continuation of a study of the Word of God. Glad you're with us today. We have been looking at the Bible, the authority of God, the revelation of God, that which sheds light to our darkness, brings us from darkness to light, and from death to life, and from the kingdom of sin to salvation, and one day will transport us to the presence of our Lord and God Himself. Glad you're with us today, and I'm finding this study, as I always do, when I begin new studies, a revelation and an inspiration and a blessing that I had not known before. The Bible is about man and about the human race. That is, man is being to whom the Bible is addressed, for whom it's adapted, and with whom it especially deals. Other intelligent beings, such as angels, good and bad, Satan, demons, seraphims, cherubims, they are spoken of, but only as they concern man, or are in relation to man. The Bible, then, is about man and for man. Of course, it reveals God in His Son, Jesus Christ, as fallen man's blessed hope. The wonder of God's great promise, where we were looking at it yesterday as time ran on us, 46th Psalm, the verse 10. God said, "Be still and know that I am God. Let them know that God ruleth in Jacob unto the ends of the earth." Psalms 59:13 challenges you and me. Because we find Him saying, "Behold, I will cause them to know. This once will I cause them to know my hand and my might. And they shall know that my name is Jehovah." So Jeremiah preached in the 16th chapter of Jeremiah, the verse 21. And in Hosea, the chapter 6, the verse 3, "Let us know, let us follow on to know Jehovah." And then in the wonder of John, the 17th chapter, the verse 3, "And this is life eternal, that they should know thee, the only true God, and him whom thou didst send, even Jesus Christ." To know God was the end of man, the all of him. That's it, the wonder of it. Now, when we come to examine the Bible carefully, we find that the subjects treated are all vital to real knowledge. First, God explains creation. He tells us how this universe that man sees, including man himself, began, and what man's nature, character, and plan in this universe are, and then what God expects of him, what man's responsibilities toward God are. This is the first great Bible subject, the creation of man, the creation and man's place in the creation. Then secondly, we have the account of how man has failed, his place of how he has fulfilled, or rather fearfully failed to fulfill his responsibilities. This sad story runs from the third chapter of Genesis to the last of judgment in the Revelation chapter 20, verses 11 to 15. Another name for this subject is human sin. And that's where we introduced it when we got back yonder in the outline when we started the first of the week in this great study. Now, the third great subject of which the Bible treats is the person and the work of our dear Lord and precious Savior Jesus Christ. Immediately upon man's failure, God began to tell us of a great deliverer that was to come to the human race. His name was Christ. Christ is His heavenly name that relates the human, the man born of the woman, to the throne. Jesus relates Him to the earth. Emmanuel came to be with us, to be among us, to help us. Christ relates us to the heavenly glory. And the marvelous plan of salvation connected with Him is the most constant burden of Scripture, and the greatest theme of all the themes with which the Bible deals. Then, of course, there is the great subject of the election of the seed of Abraham, national Israel, as God's one nation upon earth, with instructions concerning Himself and promises concerning their final destiny of blessing on earth at the return of their Messiah. The next great subject is the glorious destiny of eternal blessedness of those of the human race who humbly and honestly acknowledging before their God their sinful guilt, their lost estate, abandoning themselves to Him, trusting His promised mercy totally, completely,

without any reservation whatsoever, in view of his provisions and the promise in his dear son. Oh, how blessed that is. How wonderful that is. It's the only hope. It is that which gives birth to the hope to the hopeless, that places in us the hope that one day we shall be delivered from all the pressures and terrors and troubles and despair and fear and apprehension that possess us. The next great subject is the unutterable ruin and the eternal woe of those who refuse to meet their God in honest confession of their sin, because they love their sin and choose in their heart to keep it and persist in it, and who fear because of their guilty love of the sin, they know God hates to cast themselves upon his mercy. And then there are those that will not come, and the awfulness of this utter awful ruin that is beyond despair, where there shall be weeping and wailing and gnashing and teeth. If you could put your ear to the ground and listen to the cries and the screams and the groans and the appeals, and listen to the awfulness of the hearts, the people who cry forever, who live dying but to be made alive to die eternally, dying eternally and yet can't die. I visited a man one day in the hospital, and I said, "Mr. So-and-so, how are you doing today?" "Oh," he said, "Mr. Jones, I've been trying to die for the last 5 days. Trying to die. Friend, you can't die. Man was created in the imagery of God. And whether you accept or rejecting him, you will live somewhere forever. You will exist somewhere forever. You will either in his presence, in his company, in his glory, somewhere with him, worlds without end, under the ages of the ages, redeemed and saved and washed in the blood and sealed with the Spirit forever and eternity, worlds without end. Or by rejecting him and loving your sin and refusing to abandon your sin, you will spend an endless eternity, worlds without end, in a place where the worm dieth not and the fire is not quenched. The worm that will gnaw you forever will be the memory of how you could have been saved, how you could have had the power placed in you to enable you to conquer sin and have God to conquer sin in you, to have Christ to become the propitiation, meaning that means to come alongside and help, to take over in your heart and life, if you would have cast yourself upon his mercy. The awfulness of the gnawing worms of hell will be the remembrance of that mother that wept and sobbed and cried over you and prayed for you, and you broke her heart and drew the drag hairs of sorrow across her bosom and left her to see her son or daughter live an endless, hopeless life without God and without Christ. It will be the memory of dads and mothers that brought babes into this world and never had a family altar, never read the Bible to them, never prayed for them and prayed over them. Watch them grow up as they serve liquor and beer and wine on their table, never opening the pages and the lids of God's Word, never enrolling the children in a Sunday school class, never attending the church where a faithful preacher who loved God and had a passion for souls and was faithful to the God of the Bible and the Bible of God and preached what sin is and what it does, and that an uplifted Christ on Golgotha's Calvary's cross died to take care of that problem, the panacea for the hopeless problem of mankind. You never gave them that opportunity to know it. And you abandoned them to the ways of this world and to the godless leadership of this world and the awfulness of an eternity, having to remember that and think of that, worlds without end, going crazy. That's why I believe that if any person has ever been touched by the Holy Spirit of God, as Jesus said he would do, when he has come, he will convict the world of sin. If the Holy Spirit of God, in any situation or circumstance, whether it be listening to a blessed hymn that stirred your soul and made you to realize you needed to do something about your relation to God, convicted you of sin. That's what conviction is, making you aware that you're in difficulty with God and that God is not willing that any should pay. He takes no pleasure in the

0: death of the wicked. I believe that if any man has ever had that experience of the Spirit of God touching him, calling him, dealing with him, trying to persuade him to commit himself to Christ, and refuses, there are three reasons why he doesn't do it. One is, he doesn't believe the Bible. The second reason is that he is tied to a sin, what he calls a pleasure, and he loves it more than he loves the things of God and glory, to abandon it and give it up, turn from it. He just won't let go. Or thirdly, he's mentally depraved. He can't think. Jesus talks about people like that in John 12:39. Therefore, they could not believe, because God had sealed their ears and blinded their eyes and hardened their hearts, those who would not believe. Now, that's the meaning of those who are lost forever. Those that are appointed unto wrath. Is like we talked about a day or two ago. His appointing certain people unto wrath. Now, who are those that you say, I've committed the unpardonable sin, I can't be saved? Well, if you can't, it is because you have rejected and said no until God has taken his flight, and no longer does his Spirit deal with you to make you to be aware that you need to be saved. Now, if God's ever done that one time, he fulfilled his obligation to save you. And if you refuse and persist, and I believe God returns repeatedly to try to get men, but I believe there's one time, and only one time, in the life of every individual when God does his best and sets in motion every bit of heavenly machinery to bring you from sin to salvation, and to aid you in seeing Christ dying on a cross for your sin, suffering the agony of eternal death, in the hopelessness and despair. I believe there's one, and only once, when it is easiest for you to be saved. Now, you may not be saved then. You may go on, and even years later, and God in his long-suffering and mercy touches you, and you're saved. But I also believe there will be many in heaven, in the kingdom, who will be there with no rewards. They shall be saved, Paul tells us in 2 Corinthians, but they will have no authority in the kingdom. No real place of divine and heavenly authority. Now, that's a tragic plight. Now, the great theme is God's plan or counsel for his redeemed. First, as we have said, his plan for his elect, the earthly nation Israel, we find in Genesis 12 onward through the Bible, and the hitherto unrevealed and amazing heavenly calling of the church, the body of Christ, foreknown but not revealed in the Old Testament, a mystery hid in God, as united with the risen Christ, and to share his heirship and throne as the wife of the Lamb, sharing his life and glory forever. And then the last thing, the greatest theme of the Bible is the glory of God. This vast subject includes all God says in the Bible about himself, his nature, his character, his attributes, his ways, his counsels, his works, and all Christ does, including his death for the glory of the Father. The extent and importance of this subject, Paul sums up in the last verse of Romans chapter 11, of him and through him and unto him are all things, to him be glory, be the glory forever. O Lord Jesus himself, our Lord Jesus, our one, our Lord Jesus Christ, ever sought the glory of the Father. John the chapter 14, the verse 13. John the chapter 17, the verse 1. John the chapter 4, verses 21 to 19. Here it is. Now, friend, that's where we'll have to study in our next chapter. God bless you. Keep looking up.
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0: What single person gets more chapters in Genesis than anyone else? Abraham? Isaac? Jacob? Or is it Joseph? Welcome to Through the Bible. As we continue our journey through the whole Word of God, we begin one of the finest stories in history, a story of a man who is more like Jesus in his person and experiences than anyone else in Scripture. I'm talking, of course, about Joseph. Dr. McGee will definitely show the parallels, dozens of them, between his life and Christ's as we begin in Genesis 37 and study the life of Joseph until the end. We'll start the story in a home in Canaan with a tragic tale of jealousy, favoritism, and just plain evil. But first, here's Dr. McGee reading a letter from a listener in Amarillo, Texas.
1: And this part, it says, I've written to you before, but never told you how God directed you into my life. I'm forever grateful. And now she says, it begins with October 1977. My father-in-law came to live with us. He was 87 years old at the time, wonderful father, but was an agnostic, believed only in himself and his money, very brilliant man, alert to all his surroundings and the stock market. One day in February 1978, we're teaching Isaiah the 58th chapter. I was at the end of my rope. My prayers seemed only to be lip. And I felt like I was in a satanic coma, if there is such a thing. It was then I turned you on. And from that day forward, you have been that ray of sunshine in my life. You light up my life. Not only did I walk closer with my Lord and Savior, but you told Dad about him. Praise the Lord. He called you Fibber McGee and looked forward to you each day. Dad passed away in April in 1979 at the ripe age of 89. Thank you for telling him about Jesus. It's truly hard to witness to those you love.
0: It's true. Sharing God's truth with the people we love most can be difficult. And sometimes the simplest step is just inviting them to listen alongside us and allowing God's word to do what only it can do. Eddie in Bangladesh did just that, and she told us this story. For a long time, my husband had no interest in going to church. I attended services and prayer meetings on my own, but he didn't want to read the Bible or be involved at all. Everything began to change when I listened to your programs. Soon he became interested and we started listening together at home. He then began going to church and his attitude and behavior changed in such a positive way. I truly believe this transformation came through hearing the Word of God. And then Gina in the U.S. shares this. I give God the glory. After I introduced one of my daughters to Through the Bible, she had been caught up in some unhealthy choices. I began to see a real change in her life. This had been a heavy burden for our family for a long time. My daughter has accepted Christ and now even goes to church with us. Thank you so much for bringing us God's Word. Well, praise God for these lives changed by His Word. You know, one of the most frequent prayer requests that we receive is for the salvation of family members. And if you'd like to join our world prayer team in lifting them and millions of others before the Lord, you can sign up over at ttb.org. Now let's bow our heads in prayer. Heavenly Father, thank you for your word and how it points us to Jesus, the lover and savior of our souls. Help us now to see him as we study the life of Joseph. We pray in Jesus' name.

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1: Now today, friends, we come to the 37th chapter of the book of Genesis, and when we do, we resume the story of the line of Abraham, Isaac, Jacob, and now we come to the fourth one, Joseph. And from here all the way through the book of Genesis, we'll be centered upon Joseph. Now, it is true we are dealing with the family of Jacob, and that's what's resumed in this chapter. But the story of Joseph has begun here. And somebody might say, well, there's more attention given here to Joseph than to Abraham or Isaac, or to anything else. There's certainly more of this than is even given to the first 11 chapters in Genesis. How do you explain that? Well, I think there's several reasons. I would suggest two. One is the life of Joseph is a good and honorable life. We are told in Scripture, finally, brethren, whatsoever things are true, whatsoever things are honest, whatsoever things are just, whatsoever things are pure, whatsoever things are lovely, whatsoever things are of good report, if there be any virtue, and if there be any praise, think on these things. Now, God wants us to have this that is good and virtuous and great before us. And Joseph's life is just that. Then there's a second reason here, and this is a great reason. Nowhere in the New Testament is Joseph given to us as a type of Christ. Yet no one is more like Christ in his person and experiences than Joseph. All of this cannot be accidental. Now, we're going to see that as we go through his life, and I think that I've got listed in a book somewhere. Fact of the matter is, it's in our book on Genesis, at least 20 some odd parallels, and there's more than 20. I suspect there must be around 30, and we'll mention that later on when we get farther into his story. But now you'll recall that last time we almost got a laugh, and there's a lot of laughs in the Bible, by the way. It depicts human life, and there's a lot of humor. God has a sense of humor. And we met all the dukes and kings and all the royalty in the family of Esau. And where in the world did they come from? Well, they took these titles. And men have been going for titles and that sort of thing from that day to this. Every now and then I get a letter from some brother, I always feel like he's way out in left field, that rebukes me for having a doctor's degree. Well, I earned mine. I don't mind having it, but I'll be honest with you. I sweat blood and tears to get the degrees that I have hanging in my study. But I wouldn't give you 5 cents for them if I didn't have them. The thing is that it's what they represent. And titles today are quite meaningless, really. They are. And it's not the office, it's the individual that makes it. Great many people say they respect the office of president, but not the president. Well, God have mercy on America if we've come to that. Because it's the person who makes the office. And if we don't have a man in there that makes it in a way that we can respect him, and frankly, it's been difficult for the past 2 decades, maybe a little longer than that, in fact, 3 decades, to have men in the office that you can respect. And the office has certainly suffered, but the man makes the office. And so these fellows all had to get him a title. And if you belong to the family of Esau, you'd need a title because of the type of folk that they really were. We're going to pick up now the family of Jacob again. And there were several things that we did not call attention to that were in this chapter 35. One is this place of Bethlehem, first time it's mentioned, and here's where Rachel died. And we sing, O Little Town of Bethlehem. Well, if Jacob was here to sing it with us, I can assure you several things. One thing is, he'd never think of a birth there. He'd think of a death. He'd think of beautiful Rachel died there. Then, after that, he would remember this is where Benjamin was born. You see, Benjamin was born in the same place that Jesus was born. That brings this place of Bethlehem now.

now onto the page of Scripture. And the amazing thing is not that Bethlehem was picked as the birthplace of the Messiah. The thing that's amazing is that how could it ever have been fulfilled? And that's the wonder of it all. We didn't call any attention to the sin of Reuben that's mentioned here, because that'll come before us again, and we need to keep that in mind. And we recognize now that we have left the family of Esau. Now we are going to follow on through in the family of Jacob. That is the one. And Joseph now becomes all prominent here before us, and we're going to follow his story. So let's pick up now chapter 37, and this is the method of the Spirit of God, that when the rejected line is given, then he returns to take the line that's going to lead to Christ, and that story is resumed. And so we have here this story of Jacob, and I begin reading at chapter 37, verse 1. And Jacob dwelt in the land wherein his father was a stranger, in the land of Canaan. Now he's moved down apparently south of Bethlehem, and he's come down to Hebron. That's where you'll recall that Abraham had made his home. And so he comes to this place of fellowship, communion with God. And verse 2, these are the generations of Jacob. Now we had the generations of Esau. These are the generations of Jacob. But we only have this boy Joseph mentioned. Joseph, being 17 years old, was feeding the flock with his brethren, and the lad was with the sons of Bilhah, and with the son of Zilpah, his father's wives, and Joseph brought unto his father their evil report. And I want to tell you, that bunch of boys that Jacob had, they were problem children, every one of them, with the exception of Joseph and Benjamin. And it took these men a long time to really learn anything at all. And the emphasis now, you see, is going to be switched from actually Jacob to Joseph. We'll follow him down to the land of Egypt. He was 17 years old when this incident took place that's recorded here. Just a teenage boy who was one of the youngest, you see, out there feeding the flock. Benjamin is too young to be out there. And this boy, he came home and told his father their evil report. And the boys didn't like it. Of course they didn't like it. They, I'm sure, called him a tattletale. Verse 3, now Israel loved Joseph more than all his children, because he was the son of his old age, and he made him a coat of many colors. Now, Jacob should have learned the lesson in his own home that to play a favorite will cause trouble in a family. His own father had favored the elder brother, and this boy knew what it was to be discriminated against, and now he practices the very same thing. And, of course, we begin to excuse him because we say, well, after all, it was Rachel who really was his wife, who really was the one he loved, one fine thing in his life. And this boy is a fine boy, as well as Benjamin, and he loved this boy. Well, that's all true, by the way, but he shouldn't have bought him that coat of many colors. Now, the coat of many colors, that may not be the accurate translation. There are those that translate this coat with sleeves in it. You see, in that day, putting sleeves in coats just wasn't the popular thing to do. It wasn't the latest style. Hart, Schaffner, and Marx were not making coats like that then with sleeves in them. And it was difficult. After all, the thing they did was to take a long strip of goods, and the middle way is in it. They'd take about 12 feet or maybe 10 feet, and they would put a hole right in the middle of it, stick their head through it, half of it dropped down in front and half in the back, and they just tie it together, or they'd sew it together. And that was the clothes of the day. They didn't have sleeves. Apparently, this was a garment that had sleeves in it. That, of course, set him apart, but maybe not quite as much as if it had many colors.
And verse 4, when his brethren saw that their father loved

them, more than all his brethren, they hated him. And they certainly did hate him. They could not speak peaceably unto him. Now, we look into this family again, and you notice the strife that's been in all of these families. I tell you, I don't care what family it is, sin today, friends, not only ruins lives, it ruins families. Not only ruins families, it'll ruin a community. It'll ruin a city. It's ruining our cities today. They say this thing and that thing and another thing's ruining our cities. Just one thing. God calls it sin, S-I-N, sin, and it ruins nations. And so this boy, Joseph, he's being discriminated by both the father and now the brethren. The father loves him, the brethren hate him. And verse 5, and Joseph dreamed a dream, and he told it his brethren, and they hated him yet the more. Anything that Joseph did certainly didn't bring the love of his brethren for him. And he said unto them, hear, I pray you, this dream which I've dreamed. Now, I have a feeling that this 17-year-old boy at this time, who has been kept, I'm sure as long as Rachel lived, on her apron string, very much like Jacob had been reared at first. Generally, when a fellow like this, who's been raised tied to his mama's apron string, does finally break loose from the apron string, he's apt to go any direction. In fact, he's apt to go every direction. Jacob did, but Joseph won't. Joseph is a remarkable individual. Now, how do you explain, though, this conduct here? Why would he go and tattle on his brethren when he knew it would incur their hatred? And why would he tell them this dream? Well, I think that there's one explanation for it. He's been tied to his mama's apron string so long, he doesn't know how bad this world can be. And he doesn't know how bad his brothers can be. I'm of the opinion he's a rather gullible boy at this time. And you'll find out that it took him a long time to find out about the ways of the world. And when he did, he probably knew as much about the ways of the world as anyone later on, but not at this time. He's a 17-year-old boy raised as he was raised in that day, and a favorite of his father. His father now centers all of the affection that he had for Rachel. And you can understand there's a tremendous background here and how human we all are. Old Jacob, as a young man, went out there and saw Rachel. Boy, he fell in love with her. Love at first sight. She was a beautiful thing. He had to work 14 years for her. And then there was several years before a child was born. And finally, Joseph is born. And my, Rachel's gone now, so what does he do? He just centers all of his affection in this boy. He shouldn't have done it. He's got 11 more of them around there. But he centers his affection in this boy here. But listen at the dream that he has. And he just tells it right out. I'm reading verse 7 now. He says, for behold, we were binding sheaves in the field. And lo, my sheaf rose and also stood upright. And behold, your sheaf stood round about and made obeisance to my sheaf. And his brethren said to him, shalt thou indeed reign over us? Or shalt thou indeed have dominion over us? And they hated him yet the more for his dreams and for his words. They asked probably in a sneering, cynical way, you really think that you're going to reign over us? And they hated him, though, because he had this dream. But that doesn't end the dreams. He has another one. He dreamed yet another dream and told it his brethren and said, behold, I've dreamed a dream more. And behold, the sun and the moon and the 11 stars made obeisance to me. And he told it to his father and to his brethren. And his father rebuked him and said unto him, what is this dream that thou hast dreamed? Shall I and thy mother, thy brethren, indeed come to bow down ourselves to thee in the earth? And he told this dream. They understood what he was talking about then. Those who study the book of Revelation today don't seem to know. When they find a woman mentioned in the 12th chapter of Revelation with the sun, moon, and stars under her feet, that means the nation Israel. These brethren understood that it's the sons of Israel that we're talking about, and it's the nation Israel as it was there at the beginning. You

0: attempt to guess. Don't need to guess when it's made this clear here. Old Jacob understood it exactly. He says, why does this mean that your father, your mother, your brethren are going to bow down to you? Well, this boy, all he could say, well, this is what I dreamed, and this is it. Verse 11, and his brethren envied him, but his father observed the saying. Brethren just dismissed it. They paid no attention to it. They thought this was certainly in the realm of impossibility. And far as those 10 brethren were concerned, not one of them was going to bow down to him. And his brethren went to feed their father's flock in Shechem. Now you see, Jacob has moved way down around Hebron. And these boys are keeping the sheep. Now they've gone way north. They're up about as far north of Jerusalem as they lived at Hebron, south of Jerusalem. I don't know how far it'd be, 30 or 40 miles each way, so that you've got about 80 miles, and they probably got as far as 100 miles from home. So you can see that they graze their sheep over that entire area. And they took the flock way up to Shechem. And Israel said unto Joseph, do not thy brethren feed the flock in Shechem? Come, and I will send thee unto them. And he said unto him, here am I. Joseph said, yes, I'll go. He's very obedient to his father, you notice. And he said to him, go, I pray thee, see whether it be well with thy brethren and well with the flocks, and bring me word again. So he sent him out of the vale of Hebron, and he came to Shechem. You see, all the way from Hebron up to Shechem. And a certain man found him, and behold, he was wandering in the field. When he got up by Shechem, he began to look around everywhere. That's rugged terrain up there, by the way. And this boy, Joseph, he couldn't find him. The man asked him, saying, what seekest thou? I think the man said, well, you passed my tent here half a dozen times. Who are you looking for? And he said, I seek my brethren. Tell me, I pray thee, where they feed their flocks. And the man said, they are departed hence, for I heard them say, let us go to Dothan. And Joseph went after his brethren and found them in Dothan. Now, Dothan is a long ways north of Shechem, by the way. Dothan is right near the valley of Esdraelon. This is where they had gone. And so Joseph went up there, and he found them. And when they saw him afar off, even before he came near unto them, they conspired against him to slay him. Now, they certainly hated him. And they say, now we're going to get rid of him. After all, they are probably 100 miles from home. And they say, we're going to get rid of him now. And they said one to another, behold, this dreamer cometh. Well, here comes the dreamer. And we're going to see about those dreams, whether they'll come to pass or not. We're going to leave off our story at that particular place. But let me begin even here to call your attention to the comparison of this boy to the Lord Jesus. The analogy, you just can't miss it. To begin with, the birth of this boy Joseph, you see, was practically miraculous. In fact, it was miraculous in his case. And the Lord Jesus is virgin born. His is miraculous. Joseph was loved by his father. The Lord Jesus was loved by his father. He said, this is my beloved son. And Joseph had the coat of many colors that set him apart. And Christ was separate from sinners. Joseph announced he was to rule over his brethren. The Lord Jesus presented himself as the Messiah. And you remember, they ridiculed him. In fact, that was put in ridicule on his cross. Jesus of Nazareth, the King of the Jews. Notice the analogy. And Joseph was sent to his brethren, and Jesus came to his brethren, first to the lost sheep of the house of Israel. Joseph was hated by his brethren without a cause. The Lord Jesus was hated by his brethren without a cause. Tremendous parallel, you see, friends. We'll follow that on down as we follow the story now of Joseph. So until next time, my beloved, may God richly bless you.
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1: All right, in your Bibles, 2 Thessalonians chapter 1, verse number 3, Paul is writing to the church at Thessalonica, and he is telling them, he's congratulating them. He said, we have heard about your growth in the Lord, your spiritual growth, your intellectual growth, your biblical growth in the Lord. We've heard about it. And Paul said, we thank God for it. Can I tell you something? When you meet a believer and he's hungry and he's wanting to serve the Lord. Let me tell you something. I've had people come up to me through the years in churches I've pastored, and they said, you know, preacher, I tried to do what you told me. I said, what are you talking about? He said, I tried to talk this guy to the Lord, and I tried to talk to a boy about the Lord at work the other day, or a woman about the Lord, and I got tongue-tied, and I got confused, and they got mad. And I say, well, that's okay. You tried, didn't you? Did you do your best? Yes, preacher, I did my best. Well, then that's all the Lord wants out of you. You'd be surprised how much the Lord can use you, even when you testify or you try to witness, even though you stumble and you get tongue-tied and you get confused and you forget the verse you was going to tell them. Oh, well, you'd be surprised how God's still going to use that. And that's what I tell them. I said, the main thing is you tried. The main thing is you're trying to fulfill the great commission that Christ gave us. The main thing is you will not have that man's blood on your hands when that man stands before God Almighty and is condemned and threw off into a devil's hell. You will say, I tried, Lord. I tried to win him. And can I tell you something? That's all we're trying to do anyway, just trying to win people. I'm trying to win people. You say, preacher, do you have a lot of people saved? A few. You say, preacher, you don't witness much. I've witnessed to thousands, I'd say. And how many have people?

have been saved, preacher. A few. You say, preacher, you must not be much of a witness. Well, I may not be. Or preacher, maybe your style's not right. It may not. Or preacher, maybe you're not using the right verses. Or I may not be. But I will tell you this, it's not easy. It's not easy to get men to admit that they're sinners headed to a devil's hell because of their sin, and to fight through all their religion and fight through all their preconceived notions that they're good, and or that they made a empty, shallow profession when they were 10 and they've lived like hell for the next 40 years. It's hard to fight and cut through all that to get a man to realize that, hey, I don't have what it takes. I don't have faith in Christ. I have never been born again. It's hard to get people to get to a place like that. But it's still, the onus is on us to continue to try. Now, we were talking about growing exceedingly, and I was telling you about enthusiasm, and you'll have a certain amount of zeal for the Lord if you're going to grow exceedingly. Now, listen to me. Everybody won't have the same amount of growth, not the same amount of enthusiasm. I don't have the enthusiasm as some people I've met in. Since I've been saved 30 years, I've met some people that had a whole lot of enthusiasm for the Lord and a whole lot of zeal for the Lord, and it made me feel bad. I thought, boy, I wish I had that kind of enthusiasm. I wish I had that kind of audacity. I wish I had that kind of zeal or enthusiasm or could do that for the Lord and just stay upbeat about things all the time. I wish I had that, but, you know, I was talking to a person the other day in regards to enthusiasm. I was talking to a person the other day, and we got to talking, and I said, well, do you know old so-and-so? And this was a woman. She said, yeah, I know him. She said, I used to go to church with him. I said, he's a church member? She said, yeah. She said, he's a deacon at the church. I said, you know what? Now, listen to me now. Get this right. This has been about a year ago. I said, you know, I used to work with him in the early 80s. I said, you know, we worked together. We ran a machine together, and he was the operator, and I was the helper. And we ran a machine together. And I was, hold on now, I'll just tell you, I was about 23 years old, right in that age group. I worked with him for 3 years. And, you know, that man never one time invited me to church. She said he didn't. I said, so you go to church with him? She said, yeah, he's a deacon. I don't know if I told you, he's a deacon at the church. I said, you know, I worked with that man for years, probably at least 3 years. That man never invited me to church. That man never gave me his personal testimony. And that man, I never knew that man was saved. I never knew that man was born again. And we worked together on the same machine, and, you know, we were in vicinity. Sometimes we were working together. There wasn't 6 inches between us. We was doing work together, working together. And never one time in those 3 years did I ever know that he was a church member, did I ever know that he was a believer, that he never gave me his testimony, and he never invited me to church. Now, I'm going to tell you something. About the easiest thing you can do in regards to the Lord's work is invite somebody to church. That's about the easiest thing you can do. Then you put it on the preacher. You invite them to church, then it's on the preacher to preach something that gets a hold of them. But the easiest thing you can do is invite them to church. That man never did invite me to church. He never did. You say, well, preacher, maybe he didn't like you. Well, that very well may could be. But I've witnessed to many people before I didn't like. I've talked to many people before I didn't like their ways. Hey, I've pastored people before, bless your heart, I didn't like their ways. I've got people in my family, I don't like their ways. But that doesn't mean I still don't have an obligation to talk to them and try to influence them. Listen to me, I still have a responsibility to try to influence them to Christ, away from Satan and the world. So, enthusiasm. I believe if you genuinely know Christ, if you're where you should be spiritually, as these Thessalonians were in verse number 3 of 2 Thessalonians chapter number 1, if you're growing exceedingly or growing at all, bless your heart, you'll have some enthusiasm for the Lord. And not only enthusiasm, let's get down to the latter part of the verse. It says, and the charity or the love of every one of you all toward each other aboundeth. The Bible, if you get to looking up and you get your good Bible dictionary, and it says that Christians were first known, called Christians at Antioch, okay? And the outstanding trait of the early church was
They love you.

each other. They loved each other. Now, I'm going to tell you something. That might not be true in the average church today. That might not be true in the average church today. I was in Manchester, England one time when I was a missionary to Great Britain. I had to go to the airport to pick up a preacher in Manchester, England. And I'd never been there before, but I was near the airport, and I stopped at a church. I think it was a Church of England. Oh, it was a beautiful building. Oh, it was such a beautiful building, and I have an affinity for old churches. I just do. And I was looking, it had a slate roof, of course, like all churches over there do. It had a slate roof, and the architecture was beautiful. And it was locked up. And I was walking around the grounds, looking at the graveyard, looking at the church, and the caretaker came by. And I began to talk to the caretaker. That means he kept the grass mowed, and he was like a gardener. And I got to talking to him about the church, the state of the church. And I think he may have went to the church. I could have been wrong. But he said, now here's what he told me. Now, I wouldn't lie to you now. Listen to me. He said, these people who go to this church literally hate each other. I said, what? He said, yeah, they literally hate each other at that church in Manchester, England. Now, that's a far cry from what first century Christianity was. They loved each other. How did they identify? How did the unbeliever, the worldly person, how did the unbelieving person know that a person was a Christian? Oh, how they loved other Christians. He says, we have heard about your charity, and that word charity can be translated easily into love. We've heard about your growth exceedingly and the charity of every one of you toward each other, how it abounds, overflows. We've heard how much you love each other. Man, that's something. Can I tell you something? I want to ask you a question. And I know all Christians aren't easy to love. I've pastored some people before. They weren't easy to love. Amen. Amen. I've pastored some people before. They weren't easy to love. Now, I want to tell you this, but if we cannot love the believer, now see if you can understand what I'm trying to say here. See if you can understand what I'm trying to cobble together here. If we cannot love the saved man, we cannot love a fellow believer. How in the world? We're in the same family. He's saved, I'm saved. She's saved, I'm saved. If I can't love her, or at least make a grand attempt, and I know it's hard, but at least if I cannot tolerate her or try to love him or her, and we're in the same family, what am I going to do with people that are in the devil's family, in Satan's family? How am I going to love the unsaved? And how am I going to try to win the unsaved? If I can't, how am I going to try to win the unsaved and empathize with them if I can't even love the saved? You said, now, preacher, you said it was hard. Most things in life that are worth anything, it is hard. He said, we have heard at the early church at Thessalonica, Paul said, we have heard of your great love one for another. We've heard about it. And Paul said, we admire you for it. We've heard about how you're growing spiritually, exceedingly, and how much you love each other. Can I tell you something? I'm just old enough to believe that if somebody in this church, somebody in your church, my Methodist friend, my Presbyterian friend, my Pentecostal friend, my Lutheran friend, my Moravian friend, my Baptist friend, I'm just old time enough to believe this. If somebody dies in your church, bless your heart, you ought to go to the funeral home. Amen? And if you can't get to the funeral home the next day, you need to go to the funeral. I just believe that. And I'm just old enough and biblically based enough that when somebody dies, you should come over. If a woman in the church, her husband dies, I believe you ought to make a pie and go over there, make a cake and go over there. Or just go over there and visit and hug their neck, say, I'm sorry for your loss. What is that, preacher? Well, it's not enthusiasm. You know what that is? Empathy. The church was growing spiritually, exceedingly, and not only did they have enthusiasm and experienced, they had been gaining experience. Not only did they have that, they had enthusiasm, but had empathy one for another. They loved each other. Let me tell you something. Some of the best people I have met since I've come to know the Lord, I've known them. They're Christian people. They're good people. They love me. I remember when I first got saved, I had a group of people in the church I attended. They knew I was going through a hard time financially because I lost my job. You know what they did? They pitched in there and they tried to help me.
Do you know what I do now?

If I've got a church member, I can tell they're struggling, but they're really trying. They're trying to be faithful. They're trying to tithe. They're trying to witness, but they've got something in their life, and God has allowed some adversity to come in their life to get them where they should be. Boy, I try to help them. I try to help people who's trying to help themselves. Boy, I try to help them and have empathy, a handshake, a smile. I want you to know I'm praying for you. I want you to know that next time I see your son, I'm going to invite him to church. Sometimes a wayward child needs to hear about Christ from somebody that's not their parent, somebody that's not their pastor, somebody that's not their Sunday school teacher, just some other person. They need to hear it from some other person besides mom and daddy or their pastor or their Sunday school teacher or another church member. They need to hear it from somebody else. So they had empathy. He says that we've heard of your growth exceedingly and your love toward one another, your charity, every one of you all toward another, the empathy. Father, have us to understand that we are not the center of the universe. And all of us have a certain amount of narcissism in us where we think it's just about us. I've met preachers that way. I've met deacons.

0: Father, I pray that you would bless this broadcast. In Christ's name we ask it. Amen.
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3: This is the Old Trailblazer broadcast. This is Pastor Albert Pendarvis, the Old Trailblazer, riding out again at this time on old Dan. Come on, Dan, let's go. Let's get up. Let's get through and get on back to the house, put you back in the barn, get you some fresh hay and some clean water. And then the old Trailblazer go in, get in his easy chair and put his feet up for a little while. You know, Oh, Dan, you and I are both getting mighty old for this life, you know it. But we have a saying here, Dan, at the Old Trailblazer broadcast, goes for me and you both. We'd rather burn out than to rust out. That's right. We'd rather burn out than to rust out. I don't believe God, man, ever wants to rust out. No, we're just burn out. And I'm about burn out, aren't you? I talked to a friend of mine the other day who's a retired preacher. And I said, "How you doing, brother?" He said, "Oh, I'm retired." And I had read in the paper where he had retired. And I said, "Well, brother, I never have seen in the paper, in the Bible, where the Lord retired a pastor. I never have seen that. I hadn't seen him cancel my commission to preach the gospel." Kind of made him feel a little bad, but that's what I wanted to do. Made him think a little bit. But I want to just mention the Old Trailblazer broadcast. We're here, First Baptist Church of Algiers. We're located in Walker, Louisiana, about 100 miles from New Orleans, where we were there founded. Pastor L.R. Shelton was the founder and the pastor of this work and the originator of the Trailblazer broadcast, along with other broadcasts. And now we're in Walker. And I want to just ask you folks, many of you hear me. Once in a while, maybe you get a few days off and drive down here in the south. Come by and see us. We're located in Walker, Louisiana. And just come by and see us, drink coffee with me, stay all night. We'll find you a place to stay, and we'd love to see you. Would you do that? If you would, call me and let me know that you're coming. I have truckers come by here and park the old truck back there in the back of the building and stay all night. And we're proud to do that. But we're bringing you this study now. It's Friday morning, and we're looking at this Holy Spirit conviction. Let me get back into this study. Every sinner, before they're saved, whether in the pulpit, the pew of the world, now, listen, don't matter how old they are, 10 years old, 100 years old, they come to see themselves as a chief of sinners. Why? Because the Holy Spirit withers and blasts away all of that, that let them see that they're under the judgment of God and that they're corrupt and vile and, listen, their utter wickedness come to see that they deserve to go to hell. And if God should save him, it would be only by his sheer mercy because Christ died for sinners. Then they find themselves at the feet of Christ, poor, lost, helpless, poverty-stricken, bankrupt spiritually, objects of heaven's charity. Oh, listen, starving. No, listen. And he comes to see he wants Christ now. Dying of thirst. He wants Christ to be the water of life. Naked, he wants the righteousness of God to cover him. Guilty, he's condemned to die. He sees his only hope is that Christ pardoned. Pardoned him and along with other sinners. Now, my friend, that's the message that we bring here. Day after day, week after week, Christ died for sinners. I have folks call me once in a while. They say, "Pastor, What do y'all preach up there at the church?" I said, "We preach Christ. Preach Christ died for sinners. We preach that man

is a sinner by nature. We have a plaque that Pastor Shelton had made over in the tabernacle there in New Orleans, big plaque, up behind the pulpit, and we moved it from there to here after Katrina. Up there it says, Christ died for me. Christ died for me. Oh, listen, my friend. They come to see that their only hope is that the Lord would pardon them by His grace. Helpless to turn to God, you can't repent. Stranded without hope, you can't believe. They're utterly defiled, starving, thirsty, naked, hopeless, helpless. You can't repent, and you can't believe. Under the wrath of a sin-avenging God, no way of escape. He cries for mercy. You know the Lord hears you cry. He says He'll cry. He says He'll hear you cry. God be merciful to me, the sinner, the chief of sinners. Brother, this is the humbling work of the revelation of God's Holy Spirit to show us the faith of the flesh is not the faith of God's elect. For if a sinner under the convicting power of God's Holy Spirit is never brought to the place that he can't repent, if he's never brought to the place that he's utterly helpless and can't believe, he'll never know the revelation of the Lord Jesus Christ to his own heart. Faith is a gift of God, according to Ephesians 2:8. Repentance is a gift of God, according to Acts 5:30 and Acts 11. Under the humbling work of the Holy Spirit, the sinner comes to the place where he can't decide. He's so helpless, he can't make a decision for the truth. Awaken, sinner. If God has brought you there this morning, out of the depths of despair, cry unto him. Turn me, Lord. Turn me, Lord, and I shall be turned. Lord, you lead me. I have no strength. I have nothing. I can't repent. I can't believe. Thou art my refuge and my fortress. Did you ever look up the names of our blessed Lord? Oh, I wish it would be a good study. He sees now that he's only a worm of the dust, hopeless and helpless. Save me, Lord, lest I perish. That becomes his clarion cry. Lord, I deserve anything that happens. I go to hell, that's it, Lord. And in their troubles, the scripture says, they cried unto the Lord, and he delivered them out of their distresses. Listen to that verse. Listen. In their troubles. Go there and look. Get your concordance and look that up. I won't tell you where it is. In their troubles, they cried unto the Lord, and he delivered them out of their distresses. Yes, the flower fades away. Flower falleth away, comes to its end. Sometimes it takes years to bring about the destruction of the flesh before the revelation of Christ to that human heart. But, brother, sinner, listen, the sinner must die, or he will never be resurrected. He must come to the end of all flesh, and this is the work of the Holy Spirit. He'll never know the revelation of Christ except by the revelation of the Spirit. The withering, convicting work of the Spirit in the soul of man is very painful. I don't deny that. It's a foretaste of hell. Many have said, Pastor, if God doesn't save me, I'm going to die. That's exactly what has to happen. When I see the Holy Spirit bringing a sinner down, and I watch that sinner become guilty, I am sure that the sinner being brought to the place of execution, his mouth shut. I know, my friend, many I have told, shut your mouth. Become guilty before God. Don't run up and down the street blabbering. I've known people who thought they had to tell everybody in their subdivision that they were lost and going to hell. Oh, Brother Shelton told me I was lost. No, he didn't. The Holy Spirit reveals that to you. I tell you, shut your mouth. Shut your mouth. And I know it's not far, it's not long, until he comes back saying, thank you, Pastor, for being true to my soul. You know, the greatest benefits, I call them, of being the pastor of God's work is to see the joy and to see the
Yes, just

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Thank you. Then it's, Lord, thank you. It is there that the sinner dies, listen, that Christ revealed to his heart. This is mournful work. The sinner mourns a part. No, he can't help it. And there's no length of time there. No, it's every day. It's always, it'll always be a mourning. Everything, including himself, is under the judgment of God. And that sinner mourns a part. That's what I told you. Previous study. Go behind the barn. Go out there on the levee. Go down there on the road somewhere. Get in the boat and go out on the lake and sit there quietly. Cry to the Lord. Cry to the Lord. And you can do it in a crowd. You can do it in a crowd. Right there in your church assembly one day. Quietly, Lord, save me. Lord, save this old sinner. Lord, I'm so guilty. He doesn't care who sees him nor hears him. He don't play by the clock. He mourns by the day and mourns by night. He has stopped completely. He's completely looking within. His friend now mean nothing to him. That's one of the blessings, my friend. His desire is, I want Christ. I want that knowledge. I want that reality. I want that surety that Christ is mine and I'm his. Listen, friend, God will never put a new piece on an old garment. God will never pour new wine in the old bottle. God, listen now, listen. God does not graft grace onto an old corrupt nature. No, he sure doesn't. It is a spirit work altogether. And when he is finished, the Bible says, a new creation. The scripture says, if any man be in Christ, he is a new creature. A new creature. God must sweep away all of our own self-righteousness and strength and self-dependency. Oh, we're so self-dependent, aren't we? I was. Here's a blessed thought, my friend. Although it's a painful work, it is inevitable, as the spirit must wither and turn to ashes all that is flesh, but he will bring forth a new creation. He will. I'm telling you, my friend, it's the greatest thing in the world to come to know the Lord. Salvation belongeth unto the Lord. That's what it says. When the withering work of the Holy Spirit is done, and that which is of the flesh is gone, there comes the implantation of a new creation, a new creature. Christ became that individual's Savior and Lord, and he, Christ, becomes bone of his bone and flesh of his flesh. What grace, my friend. We're running out of time just about it, but next week we'll bring you another study. The Holy Spirit indwelling the believer. Does that whet your appetite to tune in Monday? All next week. Tell you folks behind the next over across the fence. Give them the date. Write it down and give it to them. Old Trailblazer comes on at this certain such a time. And come on over here with me and sit on the back porch and drink some coffee. And we'll listen to the old Trailblazer. He's an old cook, but he's bringing us God's message. And we love him for it. And the Lord is using the broadcast to save sinners, awaken sinners, and teach sinners what they need to know. And he's been a blessing. He's just an old coot, but he's a blessing to many folk. Been on this radio now for many, many years, this broadcast has. And many folks write me, the old Trailblazer, I never will meet him except in glory. And then we'll meet and hug and make up. That's right. That's right. I told a man the other day, he's arguing with me about something about doctrine. I said, listen, when we get to heaven, if you get there, we'll kiss and make up. That's all we'll do. And I praise the Lord for the grace of God that he gives us to take the blame. That's what repentance is, my friend. Are you so stubborn that you never taken the blame for anything? You will. One day you'll take the blame. Yes, Lord, I'm an old sinner. Don't matter if you saved. Yeah, you saved. I'm saved, but I'm a lost sinner. I'm a saved sinner. I'm just an old raggedy sinner, Lord. I'm terrible. I'm a terrible person, Lord. But listen, coming to know the Lord in the forgiveness of sin. On the cross, the Lord said, Father, Father, my Father, forgive old Pendarvis, for he knows not what he does. Forgive that old fella. Forgive them up there in North Carolina. Forgive them up there in Yazoo, Mississippi. Forgive them up there in Grand Rapids, wherever they are, out there in San Bernardino, wherever they are. Forgive them, Lord. They know not what they do.
give them a hunger and a thirst after the Lord. This is the Old Trailblazer Broadcast. This is Pastor Albert Pendarvis.

0: 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And my mailing address is the Old Trailblazer, Post Office Box 1810, Walker, Louisiana, 70785. 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

0: This is the Gospel Hour, making known to this nation the gospel of Jesus Christ. 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
1: Hello, everyone, and welcome to the Gospel Hour. I'm David Green, director of the Gospel Hour, inviting you to stay tuned with us for the next 30 minutes as we bring you a great song today, a story in song, as it were, that I know you'll enjoy. And we are ending our great series of messages on the new birth, as preached and taught by my late father, Dr. Oliver B. Green. As I said, this is the last message in this series, and I know that you have been blessed throughout the whole series. But come Monday, we're beginning a very special series on the rapture of the church. Now, this is the last series of messages that my father preached before his death in 1976. A very, very special series. But right now, before we end this series, let's hear the Great Judgment Morning. Enjoy the music, and then Dr. Green.

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1: Now, Father, use this message to reach somebody, Jesus, please, and we'll give thee the praise. Amen. I just feel like the Lord's going to save many today. Now, look here. In chapter 8, verse 1, Jesus went unto the Mount of Olives, and early in the morning he came again into the temple, and all the people came unto him, and he sat down and taught them. He sat down and taught them. Now listen, the scribes and the Pharisees, that gang of religionists, and I say gang with no apology, that's what they were. Just a gang of religionists always finding something to criticize the Lord about. They brought unto him a woman taken in adultery, and when they had set her in the midst, now they brought her in, they didn't lead her in, they didn't invite her in, they brought her in bodily. If you bring me in, you bring me in bodily. If I walk in or if I walk in with you, I come in with you. I come in to a room. But if you bring me, they brought her. They brought her in. They brought her in bodily. They would have never gotten her in there any other way. Now then, they brought her. And in verse 4, they said, now they brought her in and set her down right in the middle of the assembly. They say unto him, Master. Now that means teacher, master. This woman was taken in adultery

in the very act. Now, Moses in the law commanded us. All right, commanded us. Now, that's the religionist, the Pharisees, that such should be stoned. But what sayest thou? This they said, tempting him that they might have to accuse him. But Jesus stooped down with his finger, wrote on the ground, as though he heard them not. Now, you notice he didn't answer these folks. He didn't answer them. When the dear woman at the well said, I don't understand you being a Jew, ask a Samaritan for a drink, he answered her. When the nobleman said, sir, come down to my house, my child dies, he answered him. And when the poor man at the pool of Bethesda said, sir, I have no man to help me, Jesus answered him. And then when the Pharisees said, we want to work the work of God, he told them what the work of God is in John 6:29. And then when he said, except you eat my flesh and drink my blood, and they walked away, he told them what that was, John 6:63. But when this gang who dragged this woman, absolutely brought her in, bodily brought her in and set her down and said, there she is, we took her in adultery, Moses said, kill her. Moses said, beat the life out of her with stones. Moses commanded us to beat her to death. Now, what do you say? Son of God didn't even answer them. He didn't answer them. He didn't open his mouth, but I tell you what he did. He stooped over and he wrote on the ground with his finger. He wrote on the ground with his finger. Now, I wonder what he wrote. I wonder. Well, if you'll read Leviticus 20 and verse 10, somehow I believe that he wrote the essence of that verse. Leviticus 20 and verse 10. I believe he wrote that. Now, of course, I have no proof. But what Moses said, he said that when one is taken in adultery, the man and the woman shall both be stoned. Now here's the dear woman, where's the man? Where is the man? Where is he? Now they brought the woman in, why didn't they bring the man? Now if they want to clean up the community and if they want to do justice and if they're so godly and so pure and so righteous and so religious, then where's the man? But you see, they didn't bring the man. They just wanted to accuse Jesus. They brought the woman, and they said, we took this woman in adultery, and Moses said, kill her. All right. Now Jesus rolled around. So, verse 7, so when they continued asking him, if he did write that on the ground, I'm sure they didn't recognize it because they were ignorant of the Word of God. And that's a tragedy today. Some people say, well, Brother Green, isn't that in the Bible? Isn't this in the Bible? And isn't the other? Why, no. Listen, we have a lot of chimney corner gospel, grandma gospel, preacher gospel, religion gospel, dogma gospel, denominational gospel. You better get you a Bible. You better read it, believe it, live by it, and die by it. I'm telling you, you better get your Bible. The Lord God said the last days would be marked by false teachers, false prophets, and the country's full of them, absolutely full of them, and new ones are rising up all the time. When I come to this broadcast, so help me, I have nothing on this desk but the Word of God. I have in my hand a Scofield Bible, King James Version. That's all I have. That's all I have. And I use it. And that's what you'd better do. Follow the Word of God and stop following men. Now then, verse 7 says, so when they continued asking him, he lifted up himself and said unto them, now here's what he said, he that is without sin among you, let him first cast a stone at her. Now the first one of you, you fellas, any one of you without sin, you cast a stone at her. You see, we've all sinned and come short of the glory of God. We've all sinned. All have sinned. There is none righteous, no, not one. So he said to these fellows, the first one of you, or the one of you that's without sin, first cast stone at her. Now then, when he said that, verse 8, again he stooped down and he wrote on the ground. Now what did he write that time? You know what I believe he wrote? I believe he wrote this. The Son of God came not to destroy men's lives, but to save them. I believe he wrote that. I believe he wrote something like this. The Son of God is come to seek and to save that which was lost. Maybe he wrote this. Though your sin be as scarlet, it shall be as white as snow. Maybe that's what he wrote. Whatever he wrote, beloved friends, on the ground is significant, and I'll show it to you presently, so stay with me and listen carefully. Sinner friend, you may not be an adulterer or an adulteress, you may not be a gambler, you may not be a robber, you may not be a liar, you may not be a thief, you may not be a murderer, but you must be born again, you must be born again.
You can't end.

enter the kingdom of God unless you're born again. And so he stooped down and wrote on the ground. And they which heard it, when he said, the first one of you fellows without sin. Now, frankly, I think they were all guilty myself. I think they were. And I think that's the reason they didn't bring the man along. Moses said, bring the man and the woman and stone them. But Jesus looked at those fellows and said, the one of you fellows without sin, you put the first stone on her. You throw at her first. Put a stone. Throw a stone at her. And he stooped down and he wrote. And I wrote, if we confess our sins, he's faithful and just to forgive our sins. And he'd have saved that gang if they'd have confessed their sin, but they wouldn't confess their sin. They weren't interested in being saved. They weren't interested in cleaning up the community. They were interested in getting rid of the Son of God. That's what they were interested in. Now, verse 9, they which heard it, being convicted by their own conscience, went out one by one, beginning of the eldest, even of the last, and Jesus was left alone, and the woman standing in the midst. To some people, that's a very bad testimony. Very bad testimony, isn't it? Huh? To some folks, I said, that's a bad testimony. There's the Son of God alone. Where's the crowd? Well, when that gang dragged her in and demanded to kill her, they left. They scampered out. There's been a many a crowd driven away from a church by a gang of Pharisees, you know that. A many a crowd. And this crowd was driven out by that gang of Pharisees. Now, Jesus is standing in the temple by himself with a harlot. That sounds bad, doesn't it? No. Uh-uh. No, sir. No, sir. You say, I can't afford to go down on the back alleys and witness to the harlots and the alcoholics. If anybody would see me down there, they'd get the wrong impression. Not God bless you if you're the right kind of a Christian, they won't get the wrong impression. You live right, you walk right, you live straight and upright, and let your testimony count for God. And brother, I'll guarantee you they can't put their finger on you. Doesn't make a difference what they say. Listen, that's the trouble today. We sit around in our fine churches and our fine tents and our fine prayer meetings, and we sit around, God bless you, and wonder why the sinners don't come. Listen, the gang the Son of God died to save, as well as he died to save you and me, they're out yonder on the street of forgotten men and women. We are to go after them. The Son of God said, go ye into the highways and hedges and compel them to come in. He said, go ye, go ye. He didn't say sit around and wait for them to come to you, but you go after them. And that's where we are failing God today. We sit around in our fine churches and fine Sunday schools and fine meetings and fine this and fine that, and we wonder why they don't come. They're not coming. Sinners are not coming. We need to go after them. Now, this gang of Pharisees brought that woman to the wrong man if they wanted to kill her. If they wanted to get rid of her, they brought her to the wrong place, because the Son of God came to save harlots, not kill them. Amen. All right, so Jesus lifted up himself and saw none but the woman. He said unto her, woman, where are those thine accusers? Hath no man condemned thee? Hath no man condemned thee? She said, no man, Lord. No man, Lord. No man, Lord. And Jesus said unto her, neither do I condemn thee. Go and sin no more. Neither do I condemn thee. No man, Lord. Now listen. Nicodemus came to Jesus by night. He was converted. Then the poor woman at the well with five husbands, she came, she was converted. Then the noble man, the outstanding citizen, he was converted. And on down the line, here's another, from the sublime to the ridiculous, from the sublime to the ridiculous. Now here's a poor, poor harlot. Now then, let me show you something. You say, preacher, what in the world happened to the woman? Let me tell you what happened. These fellas dragged her, they brought her. They absolutely brought her in bodily and set her down. Now then, she was sitting on the ground. Remember now, she is sitting on the ground. She's not standing, she is seated. They sat her down. They set her in the midst. Verse 3, John 8, 3. They set her in the midst, right in the middle. Then they said, Master, teacher. Moses said, kill her, what do you say? He didn't say a word, he wrote on the ground. He wrote on the ground, and the woman watched him while he wrote. The woman read what he wrote. And then they kept on. So he said, the first one of you fellows without sin, or the one of you fellows without sin, you first cast a stone at her. And then he stooped and he wrote again. The woman is sitting on the ground. He's writing on the ground. He's writing. She's reading. She's watching what he's writing.
What did he

right. Whatever he wrote was the word of God. Whatever he wrote was spirit and life. Whatever he wrote was bread from heaven. Whatever he wrote was flesh and blood that would bring life to the poor harlot. Whatever he wrote, she read it, she saw it, she believed it, she received it, and she said in verse 11, no man, Lord. Now, turn to 1 Corinthians 3:12 quickly, or 12:3. 1 Corinthians 12 and verse 3. 1 Corinthians 12:3. Wherefore, now listen, 1 Corinthians 12:3. Wherefore I give you to understand that no man speaketh by the Spirit of God, capitalized, and that means the Holy Ghost. No man speaketh by the Holy Ghost, calleth Jesus accursed. And no man can say that Jesus is Lord but by the Holy Ghost. All right. Now the woman said Lord. The Pharisees said Master. They didn't say Lord, so she didn't learn that he was the Lord from them. She didn't learn that Jesus was Lord from them. You know where she learned it? In the words he wrote on the ground, probably very close to her feet. Very close to her feet. She was in a position to be saved. She was down humble on the ground. She was right down there. And the Son of God wrote on the ground. Whatever he wrote on the ground convicted her of sin and enlightened her that he was the Lord and told her that he loved her and didn't come to condemn her, told her that he would save her if she would only let him. And whatever he wrote on the ground got rid of that gang of sorry hypocrites and got her in a position, God bless you, with the lowly Nazarene, the Son of God, the Lamb of God, in a position that he could save her. And so Jesus looked up and said, woman, where are those thine accusers? Hath no man condemned thee? She said, no man. He said, neither do I. Now listen, beloved, the Son of God came not into the world to condemn the world, but that the world through him might be saved. Now if you're condemned, you'll condemn yourself. If you go to hell, you'll go there of your own choosing. Somebody said, a loving God wouldn't send the soul to hell. I agree with you 100%. I agree with you 100%. I've never said on the radio that God would send the soul to hell, but you'll go to hell in spite of him if you're not born again. God doesn't send you there. You go there of your own accord. It's not God's will that any perish. Hell was made for the devil and the devil's angels, not for you. But if you choose to serve the devil and live for the devil, then you'll have to burn in the pit. You can't go anywhere else. And so it's not God's will that you perish, but that you repent and be born again. And so whatever the Lord Jesus Christ wrote on the ground, the Holy Ghost of God took the word, and the word convicted the woman and showed the woman it was a lamp to her feet, it was a light to her pathway. The word of God was quick and powerful, it broke her heart, and she was born again of the word and the Holy Ghost. Now, 1 Corinthians 3:12, wherefore I give you to understand that no man

0: How did he save her? The words that he wrote on the ground convicted her of sin, enlightened her who he was, and she looked up and said, Lord, and he saved her. Whosoever shall call upon the name of the Lord shall be saved. The thief on the cross said, Lord, remember me when thou comest into thy kingdom. And Jesus saved him. Remember me, Lord. And so the word of God again wins a soul. The word brings life. The word brings faith. We are saved by grace through faith, and that not of yourself. It is the gift of God, being born again, not of corruptible seed, but incorruptible, by the word of God, which liveth and abideth forever. So the new birth comes by water, the word, the living word, water, the living water, the water of the word, and the Spirit, the Holy Ghost. Hear the word. Verily, verily, I say unto you, he that heareth my word, believeth on him that sent me, hath everlasting life. Hear the word. Believe the word. Receive the Christ. He'll born you into the family of God. Heavenly Father, save the soul that's nearest hell today. Save the man, the woman, the boy, the girl that's calling on you now. And we'll praise you for it in Jesus' name. Amen.
1: 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It's 171 pages long, a hardback book containing 7 messages. From the title message, I Am the Door, also the power of the gospel, our faith, his power, our need. If good, God. If not good, not God. Nothing can be added is another one, and so on. Then we have By Grace, 188 pages long, containing 5 great sermons. One of these is the threefold parable, and the text is from Luke 15, if you want to get a quick look. Finally, What Does It Mean to Believe on the Lord Jesus Christ? A very first soul-winning booklet, actually written by my mother, our most popular soul-winning booklet. I'm sending you 5 copies, and I urge you to order more. I will tell you how in your package. 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

0: 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The Old Trailblazer at 11:15. And Oliver Green's Gospel Hour at 11:30 all over WPAQ. 12 noon on the Eastern Seaboard, it's time for the news presented at this time by our good friends at Mount Airy Equipment Company, your Kubota dealer, 1431 West Pine Street, right off Highway 89 here in Mount Airy, North Carolina.
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3: AP News, I'm Paya Pinjwani. U.S. President Donald Trump said yesterday he'd called off new military strikes on Iran. He claimed a breakthrough in negotiations to end the war just hours after the American leader threatened to escalate the conflict by seizing control of Iran's oil industry. Meanwhile, Lebanon faces more attacks from Israel. AP correspondent Mala Karb.
4: Israel kept pressing on its offensive in southern Lebanon on Friday, carrying out more strikes as well as controlled demolitions in some of the villages, according to Lebanon's national news agency. The early morning bombings come after another intense fighting northwest of Khiam, around the major southern city of Nabatieh. The Israeli army said it has intercepted a UAV in the area where the soldiers are operating in South Lebanon. The fighting here continues despite a shaky ceasefire between the country and Israel. Here in Elaya, the municipality and churches have organized a food drive. Many people have lost their jobs, farmers are unable to reach their farmlands, and there are fears the roads might get cut off because of the ongoing war. Israel continues to occupy large swaths of southern Lebanon while battling Hezbollah fighters, causing civilian casualties and damage to infrastructure. Hezbollah, which is not part of the ceasefire agreement between Israel and Lebanon, has launched frequent rocket and drone attacks.
3: A new poll finds that independent voters are becoming more unhappy with President Trump. AP's Donna Warder.
5: Around the 2024 election, about half of independents without a college degree had a positive view of Trump. But this spring, only about a quarter of independents in the same group had a positive view of Trump. That means independents with or without a college degree pretty much have the same views now. More Americans than ever consider themselves

0: host Independence, Donna Warder, Washington.
1: More World Cup matches today. 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
3: Here's news for WSYD and WPAQ. The Virginia Supreme Court has appointed a three-judge panel to determine whether four lawsuits challenging the state's newly enacted assault weapon ban should be consolidated and transferred to a single court, setting up the next phase of a high-profile legal fight over one of the General Assembly's most consequential gun control measures. The cases seek to block a ban on certain semi-automatic firearms and magazines capable of holding more than 15 rounds, legislation approved by Democrats after making gun regulation a major priority during the 2026 General Assembly session. The law is scheduled to take effect on July 1st. The Virginia Beach Police Department is cracking down on unpermitted takeovers ahead of the weekend. VBPD is continuing to monitor social media for advertisements for these non-sanctioned events, including one that is supposed to take place this weekend on the oceanfront. Police say no special event permits have been issued for a large-scale gathering. Police are asking the public not to respond to these social media posts and to not attend the gatherings, as they could create safety risks and may result in enforcement action. In North Carolina, drought conditions worsened sharply across North Carolina over the past week, with parts of the state now experiencing exceptional drought, the most severe classification on the U.S. Drought Monitor Scale. The latest report, released Thursday, shows about 3% of North Carolina is now classified as being D4 exceptional drought. About a third of the state is now experiencing D3 extreme drought. The State House Agriculture and Environment Committee has voted to give a favorable report on SB 59, which would prohibit hemp-derived products intended for consumption from being processed or sold by anyone under the age of 21. The bill, which still has a long way to go, was voted on and passed through to the House Rules Committee. The State House has given final approval to a bill delaying the use of new property tax values in counties that conducted 2026 reappraisals, sending the measure to Governor Josh Stein. House lawmakers approved SB 889 by a vote of 70-42. Under that bill, counties that conducted property revaluations this year would be required to ignore their newly updated property values for the 2026-27 fiscal year and instead continue using values from their previous reappraisal. Beginning in the 2027-28 fiscal year, counties would then adopt the 2026 reappraisal values and continue using them until their next scheduled reappraisal cycle. And North Carolina lawmakers are considering a $10 per entry fee on patrons of sexually oriented businesses that serve alcohol. House Bill 1121, titled The Added Fee for Sexually Oriented Businesses, would require those establishments with alcohol permits to pay $10 for each customer entry. The fee, commonly referred to as a poll tax, would be imposed on the business. The bill says owners can either pay the fee themselves or pass it on to customers. Under the bill, all money collected from the fee would be deposited into the Sexual Assault and Rape Crisis Center Fund and used by the North Carolina Council for Women. That's news for WSYD and WPAQ.
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5: 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Let's take a look at the weather forecast. Here's the latest forecast from the WPAQ Weather Center. We are calling for a chance of showers and thunderstorms between 5 p.m. and 8 p.m. today. So late afternoon, early evening, 5 to 8 is your window. A 30% chance of

0: Some showers and thunderstorms, mostly sunny and hot this afternoon. High near 95 degrees. Heat index values as high as 100. West winds around 7 miles per hour. Then for tonight, partly cloudy, low of 66. Once again, that chance, those showers and thunderstorms, 5 p.m. to 8 p.m. today. Sunny and hot, not quite as humid tomorrow. High near 93. Then a 30% chance of showers on Saturday night. No mention of storms, just a 30% chance of a shower. Partly cloudy, a low around 66 Saturday night. Sunday, well, then we have a 50-50 chance of showers and thunderstorms Sunday and a 30% chance Sunday night. We're looking for partly sunny and hot, high near 94 and a low of 64. Then on Monday, a 30% chance of showers Monday night, and through the midday on Tuesday. Now, they're not mentioning any storms, just some showers. That would be 2 to 8 p.m. on Monday, that, you know, pop-up time, 2 to 8 p.m. on Monday, and before 2 o'clock on Tuesday, so the midday, through the midday. Now, we're looking at mostly sunny Monday, a high of 85, low of 59, and a high of 82 and cloudy skies on Tuesday. Partly cloudy by Tuesday night, we drop to 57, and then we start to warm up a little bit more. Mostly sunny Wednesday, high of 87. Right now, 90 degrees. Yeah, buddy, 90 degrees at WPAQ. The humidity at 49%, winds out of the west at 7 miles per hour, and the barometric pressure, 29.90 inches and falling. Now, with that humidity factored in, it feels like 95 degrees outside, but your air temperature is actually 90 degrees. Either way, it's hot. That's your forecast. Nine, almost 10 minutes past 12 o'clock your time.
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And we're going to get this thing rolling here on a Friday. So everybody be seated. Make sure your seat belts fastened. The safety bar is locked in place and keep all arms and legs inside the ride until it stops. Here we go.

0: The Still Love Friday, that's Molasses Creek for you. Happy Friday to you. The Whoop and Holler String Band with the Polecat Blues staking it up for us this afternoon. Del McCurry Band, That Ain't Gonna Do, and Carry Me Back to the Bluegrass from Big Country Bluegrass. It's 1223. We'll be back.
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0: It's time for the North Carolina Ground Steak Festival, taking place Saturday, June 13th, from 10 a.m. until 8 p.m. in downtown Dobson, North Carolina. The festival will feature the Surry County Ground Steak Sandwich, along with other delicious food, artisans and crafts, and children's activities, as well as live bluegrass and old-time music from the bandstand located at Dobson Square Park. This year's title sponsor is Carolina Carports. And the Ground Steak Sandwich booth is sponsored by Green Cultivator Dispensary of Dobson. And all the fun in the children's area is sponsored by Chick-fil-A of Mount Airy, Coram Construction, Johnson Granite, Surry Communications, and Wayne Sanderson Farms. That's the North Carolina Ground Steak Festival, Saturday, June 13th, 10 a.m. to 8 p.m. in downtown Dobson, North Carolina. I'll see you there.
2: I'll be there, Lord willing. The creeks don't rise, so hope to see you over there. Right now, let's get back to more music. Here's Merle Monroe.

0: Friday Night Blues. That's Lorraine Jordan and Country Grass for you. We also heard I'd Be a Legend in My Mind, in My Time, from Merle Monroe. All right, we'll be right back. Stay with us. It's 12:31.
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0: All right, it's 12:32. Let's check out those birthdays today. How about that? Yeah, let's do it. Turning to the birthdays for this, the 12th day of June. Actor Sonia Manzano is 76. Actor-director Timothy Busfield is 69. Olympic track gold medalist Gwen Torrance is 61. Actor Rick Hoffman is 56. Actor-comedian Finesse Mitchell.

0: is 54. Actor Jason Mewes is 52. Blues musician Kenny Wayne Shepherd is 49. Actor Timothy Simons is 48. Singer-songwriter Robin, with a Y, R-O-B-Y-N, Robin is 47. Model Adriana Lima is 45. Actor Dave Franco is 41. Country musician Chris Young is 41. And country singer Ashley Cook is 29. And we'll say, my buddy, I won't, you know, since I'm not here on Sundays, that is my day off, Sundays and Mondays. I want to wish my buddy Dean Gravely, the mayor of Sheltontown, an early birthday. Dean will be the same age as me. I won't say how old, because you're only as old as you feel. But we'll be the same age. He's got a birthday on Sunday, Flag Day. Flag Day is Sunday. And my buddy Dean Gravely, got the mayor of Sheltontown, got a birthday on Sundays. Happy birthday, Dean. If you're having a birthday, hope you have 100 more. We're all here to help you celebrate. Our thought for the day comes from George H.W. Bush. It was George H.W. Bush who said, "We are not the sum of our possessions." There you go. It doesn't. The one that dies with the most toys doesn't win. That's what he's basically said. That's not what it's all about. That's what he's saying. All right, well, let's turn to the weather forecast. 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
0: All right, I'm going to try to get through this. I'm just going to warn you right now. I'm trying not to sneeze. So if you hear a moment of silence, you know I didn't hold it in. Here we go. Here's the weather forecast. I mean, I'm just going to be honest. Here's the weather forecast. Hot! It's hot. We have a 30% chance of showers and thunderstorms between 5 o'clock this afternoon and 8 o'clock this evening. That's your window of opportunity for some rain. Mostly sunny and hot this afternoon. High near 95. Heat index values as high as 100. West winds around 7 miles per hour. Partly cloudy with a low of 66 tonight. For Saturday, sunny and hot, not quite as humid, high of 93 degrees, a 30% chance of showers Saturday night, low of 66. Sunday, we're looking at a 50-50 chance of showers and thunderstorms, and a 30% chance Sunday night. Partly sunny and hot Sunday, high of 94 with overnight low of 64. For Monday, Monday night, and Tuesday, there's a 30% chance of a shower. Okay, now it's from 2 to 8 p.m., Monday, 2 in the afternoon to 8 in the evening, and before 2 o'clock, you know, morning and midday on Tuesday, that 30% chance of a shower, no mention of thunderstorms. Not quite as hot. Mostly sunny Monday, high of 85, low of 59. Mostly cloudy Tuesday, high of 82. Partly cloudy, 57 degrees Tuesday night, and sunshine, and 87 degrees on Wednesday. Right now, 90 degrees. It feels like 96 because the humidity is 48%, but it is an air temperature 90 degrees, partly cloudy skies at WPAQ. 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They have locations on Highway 58 in Woodlawn, Virginia, and Highway 89 in the Toast section here in Mount Airy. It's 12:37. We'll be back.
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Okay, now let's get back to more music. 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
2: 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Oh, maybe not.

0: That's new from Greg Blake and Victim of the Game. We also heard the Rubberneck Blues from the Wayfarers. And you took all the rambling out of me. That was the Boxcars. And 110 in the Shade from the Seldom Scene. Not quite, but almost. All right, 12:52 your time. We'll be back.
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0: Cody Norris Show, The Power and Glory, and they've got a new CD set for release on June 26th, and it's an all-patriotic CD. I know you're going to enjoy it, too. Good, straight, traditional bluegrass. Absolutely. And before that, we heard new music. I like that song. That's a great song. Tears of the Cherokee from Kenny and Amanda Smith. Well, it's 1 o'clock. Let me give you the weather forecast, and then we'll hit the high note here and we'll get Route 740 started off. Okay. And it is warm out there. Yes, it is. We're calling for a 30% chance of showers and thunderstorms between 5 o'clock this afternoon and 8 o'clock tonight. Otherwise sunny and hot, high near 95. Heat indexes, values as high as 100 degrees. Tonight we look for partly cloudy, low of 66. Sunny and hot tomorrow, not quite as humid, a high of 93. 30% chance of showers Saturday night, low around 66 with partly cloudy skies. And for Sunday, a 50-50 chance of showers and thunderstorms during the day and a 30% chance Sunday night. Partly sunny and hot, high of 94 and low of 64. Presently 92 degrees at WPAQ.
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0: Howdy, folks, and welcome to another edition of Route 740. We're going to fire up the old Plymouth and take those winding roads back to the decades when country music was really country and bluegrass was part of the country music charts. So settle in for the next hour as we chug along with this old Plymouth down those winding roads on Route 740. Heading down Route 740 here on Friday afternoon. That means we're going to go back in time a little bit. Because those old country roads, those rural routes, take you through some beautiful places. We're going to start things off with a number released by Ernest Tubb. Ernest Tubb, the old Texas troubadour himself. This was his signature song. And it was released in 1941. And it's widely credited with launching the honky-tonk genre of country music. Okay, this is the one that's kind of

noted as doing that. It was inducted into the Grammy Hall of Fame in 1998, and it was selected by the Library of Congress for historical preservation in 2022. Of course, I'm talking about his signature song. And it actually peaked at number 23 on the pop charts. It wasn't a separate country music chart or anything. It 1941, it hit number 23 on the pop charts. It sold way over 1 million copies. Okay, so let's all walk that floor. Okay.

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You said that you'd be back in just a day. You've broken your promise and you've left me here alone. I don't know why you did, dear, but I do know that you're gone.

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I thought that you wanted me and always would be mine, but you went and left me here with trouble.

Oh, there you go. The start of the honky-tonk genre of country music. Walking the floor over you. Ernest Tubb, that was recorded that's when it was released. It was recorded April 26, 1941 in Fort Worth, Texas. It was released May 28, 1941. As we said, it went to number 23 on the charts. I mean, there wasn't separate kind of charts in 1941. So anyway, that was a signature song for Ernest Tubb, the Texas troubadour himself. Well, we're going to continue now with Carl Smith. Carl was actually born in the same town that Roy Acuff was born in, Maynardsville, Tennessee, 1927. And Carl Smith was known as Mr. Country. He had a successful career during the 50s. He scored 30 top 10 Billboard hits, 21 of which were consecutive. He had success right into the 1970s when he just decided to retire. He just walked away. He was married to June Carter, and he had a daughter named Carlene. And Carlene Carter went on to have a recording career of her own. They divorced in 1956. And, of course, June, his wife, went on to marry Johnny Cash. And Carl Smith married Goldie Hill. And Goldie had a recording career also, and they had three children.

together. Now, he was inducted into the Country Music Hall of Fame in 2003, and just a tremendous talent. He kept recording right into the 70s, and he only missed 1 year of not having a charted single. So he had a big farm, had a horse farm when he retired. That's what he did. He raised horses, had a 500-acre horse farm in Franklin, Tennessee, which, if you know where that's at, it's a little south of Nashville. Died January 16th, 2010, at the age of 82, and his wife, Goldie, had died 5 years prior. He has had a couple of sons, Carl Jr. and Larry Dean, two daughters, Carlene and Lori Lynn, of course, Carlene Carter. But we're going to do one that goes back to, this is 1951. It was recorded August 4th, 1951, and our buddy Barry Barrier did a bluegrass version of this song at one time. I always remember, that was my favorite bluegrass version. Barry did that. But here's the original. Here's Carl Smith.

Sorry, I was reaching for some information. Should have reached for the stop button there. Anyway, let old Mother Nature have her way. Carl Smith for you. That reached number one for Carl. Hit the number one spot for Carl Smith. That back in 1951. Let old Mother Nature have her way. We're going to hear one now from Johnny and Jack. And it's going to be on the old vinyl there. And this is one that has been recorded many, many times. And it was released originally on RCA Records. And let me see if I got the year. That's what I was reaching for, was the year, to see what year it came out. I'm going to have to look again. Anyway, I'll get the information here. But I always like this song. Here's Johnny and Jack, What About You?

What about you, Johnny and Jack? And I know a lot of you remember Johnny and Jack. That was actually recorded January 31st, 1949 in Atlanta, Georgia, and released March 4th, 1949 by RCA Records. I found my information I was looking for. Of course, Johnny Wright went on to have a solo career and was married to Kitty Wells. Jack Anglin, that's an interesting story. Jack Anglin died March 8th, 1963. He veered off the road on New Due West Avenue into a ditch and hit a tree in Madison, Tennessee, and was killed. Earlier that week, the plane crash that had killed Cowboy Copas, Randy Hughes, Hawkshaw Hawkins, and Patsy Cline had happened, and Jack Anglin had attended the service. It was a joint service for Cowboy Copas and Randy Hughes, and then he went to the memorial service for Hawkshaw Hawkins, and he went to the barber shop to get ready to go to Patsy Cline's memorial service, and the haircut had him running late. So he was running late to get to Patsy Cline's service on time. He was speeding. He lost control of the vehicle, died of a fractured skull. And so it was just a talk about a bad week in country music. But anyway, Johnny and Jack left us with some great, great music. All right, it's time's just getting away. I got to play this one though before we move on to anything. But we got some commercials and things like that. We got to pay the bills. But I'm going to bring you one now by the Stoneman's. Now a lot of you remember Pop Stoneman. Yeah, old Pop. He was born close by up here. One of our neighboring counties. Yes, sir. He was, it was Iron Ridge, Virginia, which was just later right outside of Galax. So we say he's from Galax. He was born in, Monterat, Carroll County, Virginia. He died at 75.

5 years old in 1968, a part of the big Bristol boom of country music out there. He had a lot of children. It was 23 children, 13 survived to adulthood. And Ronnie Stoneman's been right here at WPAQ. Passed away recently, not that long ago. I think it was 2024. But anyway, this is from a year where the Stonemans, and a lot of you remember their television show, but the Stoneman family had a great year, the year of 1967. This is a song that peaked at number 27 on the country western charts. But they won CMA Vocal Group of the Year that year. The Stonemans, Vocal Group of the Year, 1967. All right, here we go. Here's the five Little Johnson girls from the Stonemans.

0: man, Johnson's mean as a snake, isn't he? Yes, sir. That's the five little Johnson girls from the Stoneman family. Won CMA Vocal Group of the Year in 1967. That was on an album they put out. And I just, for some reason in my childhood, I always remembered that song. I don't know why. It just always stuck in my head. Lefty Frizzell on the way right now. Let's give a listen to this.
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3: All right, let's get back to more music. We've got a number coming up from William Orville Frizzell, otherwise known as Lefty. Lefty Frizzell, born March 31st, 1928, in Corsicana, Texas. And he died July 19th, 1975, at 47 years old in Nashville, Tennessee. And I have to say this, I sing that song Bandy the Rodeo Clown all the time, and Mo Bandy had a big hit with it, but you know Lefty Frizzell co-wrote that song. He sure did. Got to see Lefty Frizzell one time, had a lavender suit on. I'm not sure he knew he was there, but he but that happened a lot back in the 60s. But his big hit at the time was Long Black Veil. That's not the one we're going to play, but that was a big hit for Lefty Frizzell. One we're going to play actually was recorded July 25th, 1950. Okay? And it was like a double-sided release. This song was on one side. The other side was I Love You a Thousand Ways. But now this one... No, Willie Nelson actually had the 1976 album, The Sound in Your Mind. I think I've got that album around the house. And covered this song. This song peaked at number two on the Billboard Country and Western bestseller chart and spent 3 weeks at number one on the most played country and Western jukebox record charts. It used to be a jukebox chart. And it was on the country charts for 22 weeks. And here it is. I say this from time to time. My wife said, "You'll go out to eat?" And this is my answer. If you got the money, honey, I got the time.

Absolutely. You got the money, honey. I got the time. That's Lefty Frizzell. All right. It's I'm going to go ahead and do this one, then we'll get into the weather forecast and take another break. But I'm going to bring you one by Hank Thompson. Always liked Hank Thompson. Had such a smooth voice. He's born Henry William Thompson, September 3rd, 1925, in Waco, Texas, and died in Texas, in Keller, Texas, November 6th, 2007. He was 82 years old, was a singer and songwriter. It was sort of a honky-tonk western swing thing that he did. Not really the Bob Wills stuff, just it had that western flavor to it. Biggest hit, 1952, he had his first number one hit, The Wild Side of Life. And, of course, Kitty Wells had to, because it started out, I didn't know God made honky-tonk angels. Yeah, that was one of the lines. And, of course, Kitty Wells did. It wasn't God who made honky-tonk angels to answer that. But anyway, he recorded for Capitol Records from 1947 to 1964 and then went over to Warner Brothers and a few other things. But anyway, this song was recorded. The one we're going to hear was a song that he originally recorded in 1948, and that's the version we're going to hear. It was a regional hit. It didn't cross over to the upper tier of the National Country Singles Chart or anything. But then he'd had Humpty Dumpty Heart in 1948. But he re-released this song later. He re-released it in 1954 as The New Green Light. And it hit number 3 on the Billboard charts at that point. But this is the original. Let's go back to 1948 with Hank Thompson.

0: Green Light, from the original version from 1948, although the 54 version was the bigger hit. That's still a great, it kind of gives you where a background of where Hank Thompson was headed and the way he went with his music. All right, it is 1:33. Let's check that weather forecast. It's hot outside. It's nice in the building here, but it is hot outside. 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
0: And here's your forecast from the WPAQ Weather Center, and it looks like this. Oh, sunny and hot this afternoon. Yes, sir. We're looking for a high near 94 degrees and west winds around 7 miles per hour. 30% chance of a shower or thunderstorm before 8 o'clock tonight. Mostly cloudy, then mostly clear. A low of 72. See, they've changed the forecast just a little bit here. Low of 72. Tomorrow, sunny. High of 89, they're saying now. So right at 90. So, and everything I've read says that it's going to be not quite as humid. So sunny and 89 degrees for Saturday. Only a 20% chance, a slight chance of a shower Saturday night. Partly cloudy, low around 70. Sunday, we're looking at a 60% chance of showers and thunderstorms during the day. 30% chance before 8 o'clock Sunday night. Partly sunny, high of 93, low of 64. And Monday, sunny and 84 degrees. And they were saying a chance of showers. They put that off till after 2 a.m. Monday night. Low of 58, 30% chance of showers after 2 a.m. And a 30% chance of showers before 8 o'clock Tuesday morning. Mostly cloudy Tuesday, high of 82, low of 57. 92 blistering degrees at WPAQ right now. Yes, that is hot. And not the weather, but the weather by the way, it feels like 97 because of the humidity. 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We'll be back.
2: 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The festival will feature the Surrey County Ground Steak Sandwich, along with other delicious food, artisans and crafts, and children's activities, as well as live bluegrass and old-time music from the bandstand located at Dobson Square Park. This year's title sponsor is Carolina Carports, and the Ground Steak Sandwich booth is sponsored by Green Cultivator Dispensary of Dobson. And all the fun in the children's area is sponsored by Chick-fil-A of Mount Airy, Coram Construction, Johnson Granite, Surrey Communications, and Wayne Sanderson Farms. That's the North Carolina Ground Steak Festival, Saturday, June 13th, 10 a.m. to 8 p.m. in downtown Dobson, North Carolina. I'll see you there.
0: Yes, I'll be there and hope to see you there too. Okay. It's going to be a lot of fun. Well, going to bring you a number now, Western Swing. Got to have some Western Swing. Country and Western was what we used to call it. And Bob Wills, James Robert Wills, born March 6, 1905 in Texas. Well, he was a big part of the Western part, not really the cowboy part, but what we would call Western Swing. He was inducted into the Country Music Hall of Fame in 1968. And the Texas State Legislature honored him for his contribution to American music. In 1972, he accepted a citation from the American Society of Composers, Authors, and Publishers, ASCAP, as we would like to call it. And he did record an album with Merle Haggard in 1973. He did have a stroke, a couple of strokes, and died.

died from pneumonia in 1975. But this particular number we're going to play, it was the flip side of a single. The single was Sugar Moon. And what is it? I know Rebecca Jones sings that with a group she was with, Sugar Moon. And Sugar Moon hit number one on the Billboard Country and Western charts. This one was on the flip side. Both those songs recorded September 5th, 1946, and released in 1947. This was a fan favorite, and I still like this song. Here's the Brain Cloudy Blues.

0: My brain is cloudy, my soul is upside down.
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0: Yeah, my brain is cloudy, my soul is upside down.
1: I think I know what you mean.
0: When I get that low-down feeling, I know the blues must be someplace around.
1: Oh, let's go from here.
0: Well, you got to treat me right, day by day.
1: Uh-huh.
0: Get out your little prayer book. 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

0: Certainly does. I'm going to agree with you.
1: Well, good evening. Don't that sun look good going down?
0: Electric lights you're looking at, boy.
1: Don't your home look lonesome when your lover ain't around?
0: That makes sense, yes.
1: Now I've tried everything, baby, to get along with you. And now I'm gonna tell you what I'm gonna do.
2: Uh-huh.
1: I'm gonna stop crying, gonna leave you alone. If you don't think

Yeah, the Brain Cloudy Blues, Bob Wills and the Texas Playboys for you. Yeah, that's a great song. You know, modern technology, and you started that, you know, had that with the modern technology, it would still sound just great. That's why we like to go down Route 740 and see what happened back years ago and how these guys were just making such wonderful music. Speaking of wonderful music, we're going to go back to 1967. Now, we heard the Five Little Johnson Girls from the Stoneman's from 1967. This is a number that peaked, it was recorded October 30th, 1967 for RCA Victor. It actually had debuted at number 70 on December 2nd, 1967. And it hit its peak February 10th, 1968. It charted for a total of 17 weeks. Peaked at number 7 on the Billboard Hot Country Singles. It's Porter and Dolly. I don't have to say Porter, Wagner, and Dolly Parton, do I? Porter and Dolly. And don't you love watching some of those old Porter, Wagner shows? I do. I always enjoyed that. Well, here's the last thing on my mind, Porter and Dolly.

Last Thing on My Mind peaked at number 7 on the Billboard Hot Country Singles chart in 1968 for Porter Wagoner and Dolly Parton. Well, how many of you remember who the girl singer? You know, all these shows, they'd have a girl singer. Of course, Dolly and Porter. But who remembers who was the girl singer for Porter Wagoner before Dolly Parton? Give you a second. Norma Jean, right? Pretty Miss Norma Jean's the way he used to introduce her. And let's see, I had something here on. Yeah, there we go. Norma Jean was Norma Jean Beasler. That's how she was born. Born January 30th, 1938, and born in Wellston, Oklahoma. Okay, and Norma Jean's still with us, and so she's still with us. Had a lot of songs out, especially she was very popular when she was part of the Porter Wagoner show. But anyway, this is one that I wanted to play from Norma Jean that, well, it peaked at number 27 on the Billboard Hot Country Singles chart in 1965. And it was released as a single from her album, The Best of Norma Jean, 1964 to 1973. You could find it on that. It was a single up to then. But anyway, here's one called You're Driving Me Out of My Mind.

Peaking at number 27 on the Billboard Hot Country Singles chart in 1965, You're Driving Me Out of My Mind from Pretty Miss Norma Jean. Well, let's hear one from the Osborne Brothers. Now, of course, they won CMA's Vocal Group of the Year a couple of times, too. But this one was released in 1973, January of 1973. By that time, you know, they were bluegrass weren't making the top of the charts anymore. Bluegrass things weren't. I think this one peaked at about number 74. But it's one of my favorites. I always enjoyed this song, so it made the charts. Here's the Osborne Brothers.

0: Midnight Flyer, the Osborne Brothers. We'll be back. We'll keep riding down Route 740 for just a little while longer after we hear this.
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0: All right, we're going to bring you a number now. That's one of the health and happiness shows from Hank Williams Sr. And always did

0: Thank you all.
1: All right. Well, I apologize for the skips in there. That's not the CD. It's the CD player. I can tell you that. Anyway, that's from 1949, a health and happiness show from Hank Williams Sr. And I'll have a new body. I'll have a new life. Make church part of your weekend. You'll be glad you did. Well, we're going to get in one more, I think, before we have to get out of here and take the old Plymouth and put it back in Grandpa's garage, great-grandpa's garage, and park it for another week. But right now, we're going to bring you one from Little Jimmy Dickens. And of course, this is a song written by Bodolo and Felice, the Bryants, Bodolo Bryant, Felice Bryant. And this came out as a single in 1949 for Little Jimmy Dickens, too. And, of course, Little Jimmy, born in Bolt, West Virginia in 1920, James Cecil Dickens, and passed away at 94 years of age in 2015. And he was on the Grand Ole Opry for many, many, many years. And here's one from 1949 talking about being an old country boy.

0: I'm with you, little Jimmy Dickens. I'm just a tater-eating country boy myself. Yes, sir. Well, that's going to wrap it up. That's just a great song to end. I think the old country boy from little Jimmy Dickens. Recorded April 11th, 1949. Well, I guess it's 2 o'clock. I guess it's time to get out of here, isn't it?
1: We hope you've enjoyed this week's edition of Route 740. Tune in again next week at this same time, same station. We'll fire up the old Plymouth and head down those winding roads on Route 740. 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
2: AP News, I'm Haya Panjwani. The U.S. and Iran have nailed down a, quote, final agreed-upon text for a peace deal. That's according to Prime Minister Shahbaz Sharif of Pakistan. The country has been a key mediator. Three regional officials told the AP that the countries are close to signing an agreement aimed at ending the war. SpaceX soared 25% in its Wall Street debut and made Elon Musk the first trillionaire. Musk joined in the opening NASDAQ bell from SpaceX facility in Starbase, Texas, and reiterated his lofty goals to make life multiplanetary.
3: We want to be able to take anyone who wants to go to the moon, anyone who wants to go to Mars, or anywhere in the solar system, and maybe beyond the solar system at some point. We want to be able to take you there. Not just a few astronauts. I mean, you.
2: Audio courtesy of NASDAQ. AP correspondent Donna Warner reports on a last-minute effort to keep President Donald Trump's name on the Kennedy Center building.
4: June 12th was the deadline a federal judge gave to remove Donald Trump's name from the Kennedy Center, saying it was illegally added to the building. Now President Donald Trump's hand-picked board at the Kennedy Center is seeking a stay of U.S. District Judge Christopher Cooper's May 29th ruling. A person familiar with the move says the board voted Thursday to request the stay. The Kennedy Center website already had dropped Trump's name, and the center's general counsel sent a June 4th memo instructing that all documents had to remove his name. Donna Warder, Washington.
2: A shooter who opened fire in the West Texas city of Midland died after a standoff with police that followed an attack that left one person dead and at least 9 others injured. City officials said the active shooter situation ended hours after gunfire erupted in one part of the city before ending near a veterinary hospital. More World Cup matches today. Canada plays Bosnia at 3 p.m. EST and the U.S. plays Paraguay at 9 p.m. EST. This is AP News.
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1: AP News, I'm Haya Panjwani. The U.S. and Iran have nailed down a, quote, final agreed-upon text for a peace deal. That's according to Prime Minister Shahbaz Sharif of Pakistan. The country has been a key mediator. Three regional officials told the AP that the countries are close to signing an agreement aimed at ending the war. SpaceX soared 25% in its Wall Street debut and made Elon Musk the first trillionaire. Musk joined in the opening NASDAQ bell from SpaceX facility in Starbase, Texas, and reiterated his lofty goals to make life multiplanetary.
2: We want to be able to take anyone who wants to go to the moon, anyone who wants to go to Mars, or anywhere in the solar system, and maybe beyond the solar system at some point. We want to be able to take you there. Not just a few astronauts, I mean you.
1: Audio courtesy of NASDAQ. AP correspondent Donna Warda reports on a last-minute effort to keep President Donald Trump's name on the Kennedy Center building.
3: June 12th was the deadline a federal judge gave to remove Donald Trump's name from the Kennedy Center, saying it was illegally added to the building. Now President Donald Trump's hand-picked board at the Kennedy Center is seeking a stay of U.S. District Judge Christopher Cooper's May 29th ruling. A person familiar with the move says the board voted Thursday to request the stay. The Kennedy Center website already had dropped Trump's name, and the center's general counsel sent a June 4th memo instructing that all documents had to remove his name. Donna Warder, Washington.
1: A shooter who opened fire in the West Texas city of Midland died after a standoff with police. That followed an attack that left one person dead and at least nine others injured. City officials said the active shooter situation ended hours after gunfire erupted in one part of the city before ending near a veterinary hospital. More World Cup matches today. Canada plays Bosnia at 3 p.m. EST and the U.S. plays Paraguay at 9 p.m. EST. This is AP News.
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0: Mary Louise Beasley Gwynn, age 92, of Ararat, Virginia, passed away June 3rd. She was born in Patrick County, Virginia, May 26, 1934, a graduate of Blue Ridge High School, a longtime resident of Ararat. She worked as a teacher assistant at Blue Ridge School. She was also a payroll clerk at Econet and took the school census for Patrick County Public Schools. Mrs. Gwynn was active in the community and a member of Unity Church for many years, along with her husband. Surviving are her children, Cheryl Bowling and husband Brent, Donna Golding and husband Tommy, son Jim Gwynn and wife Marie. 7 grandchildren, 9 great-grandchildren. Funeral services for Mrs. Gwynn will be Sunday at 2 p.m. at Moody Funeral Home Chapel of Mount Airy, with Mr. Jamie Bowling officiating. Interment will follow in the

0: Unity Church Cemetery. Visitation with family and friends will be at the funeral home Sunday from 1 p.m. until time for the service. Letty Jean Edwards Hahn, age 91, of Mount Airy, passed away June 10th. She was a native of Surrey County, born January 27th, 1935. She worked for many years at Proctor Silex Incorporated and then later as a biscuit maker at the Hardee's Restaurant on Rockford Street in Mount Airy. Surviving are three daughters and son-in-law, Jeannie Hyatt, Esther and Rodney Ayers, Regina Hahn, five grandchildren, eight great-grandchildren, two sisters and a brother-in-law, Joy and Billy Bobbitt and Opal Slate, a brother and sister-in-law, Roy Lee and Judy Edwards, several nieces and nephews. Funeral services for Mrs. Hahn will be tomorrow at 2 p.m. at Moody Funeral Home Chapel of Mount Airy with the Reverend Arliss Thomas officiating. Burial follows in the Maple Grove United Methodist Church Cemetery. The family will receive friends Saturday at Moody Funeral Home from 1 until 2 p.m. Mrs. Rachel McLean Odom, age 57, of Mount Airy, passed away June 9th. She was a native of Onslow County, North Carolina, born August 11th, 1968. She spent many years as a content creator on social media. Surviving is her husband, Greg Odom, daughters Miranda Odom, Peyton Odom, sons Taylor, Jonathan, and Austin Odom, brothers-in-law Carl Odom, Russell Odom, and Timothy Odom. The family will hold a celebration of Mrs. Odom's life at a later date. Moody Funeral Home is respectfully serving the family. William Lankford Ratcliffe passed away on June 10th at age 77. He was born in Mount Airy December 18th, 1948. Mr. Ratcliffe had been employed by Pike Electric for many years and after his retirement continued working at the Surrey County landfill. He survived by his sister, Brenda Atkins, friend, Pam Bogle, children, Laurie Ann Harding, Rhonda Cooper and Stanley, William Ratcliffe Jr. and Tina, Chase Ratcliffe, eight grandchildren and five great-grandchildren also survive. We have no arrangements for Mr. Ratcliffe at this time. Moody Funeral Home is serving the family. Darlene Patricia Norman Schaffner, age 86, of Pilot Mountain, passed away June 9th. She was born in Surrey County, April 26, 1940. She served as public librarian for the town of Pilot Mountain for many years. Surviving is a son and daughter-in-law, Stanford Moody Schaffner and Leanne, two grandchildren, and a brother, Mike Norman. Funeral services will be tomorrow at 11 a.m. at First United Methodist Church in Pilot Mountain. The Reverend Jeremy Pegram will officiate. Interment will follow in the Pilot Mountain City Cemetery. The family will receive friends Saturday at First United Methodist Church in Pilot Mountain from 10 a.m. until time for the service. On behalf of the staff and management of WPAQ, we extend our condolences to those who have lost loved ones at this time. The obituary is presented at this time by B&B Produce.
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0: comes Larry the Legend.
1: Have to hermetically sterilize all the microphones.

0: According to Prime Minister Shahbaz Sharif of Pakistan, the country has been a key mediator. Three regional officials told the AP that the countries are close to signing an agreement aimed at ending the war. SpaceX soared 25% in its Wall Street debut and made Elon Musk the first trillionaire. Musk joined in the opening NASDAQ bell from SpaceX facility in Starbase, Texas, and reiterated his lofty goals to make life multiplanetary.
1: We want to be able to take anyone who wants to go to the moon, anyone who wants to go to Mars, or anywhere in the solar system, and maybe beyond the solar system at some point. We want to be able to take you there. Not just a few astronauts, I mean you.
0: Audio courtesy of NASDAQ. AP correspondent Donna Warda reports on a last-minute effort to keep President Donald Trump's name on the Kennedy Center building.
2: June 12th was the deadline a federal judge gave to remove Donald Trump's name from the Kennedy Center, saying it was illegally added to the building. Now President Donald Trump's hand-picked board at the Kennedy Center is seeking a stay of U.S. District Judge Christopher Cooper's May 29th ruling. A person familiar with the move says the board voted Thursday to request the stay. The Kennedy Center website already had dropped Trump's name, and the center's general counsel sent a June 4th memo instructing that all documents had to remove his name. Donna Warder, Washington.
0: A shooter who opened fire in the West Texas city of Midland died after a standoff with police. That followed an attack that left one person dead and at least nine others injured. City officials said the active shooter situation ended hours after gunfire erupted in one part of the city before ending near a veterinary hospital. More World Cup matches today. Canada plays Bosnia at 3 p.m. EST and the U.S. plays Paraguay at 9 p.m. EST. 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
1: AP News, I'm Haya Pinjwani. The U.S. and Iran have nailed down a, quote, final agreed-upon text for a peace deal. That's a

0: Mount Airy, North Carolina.
1: Now gather around, folks, and I'll tell you a little story about a Harlan County coal loader. His name was John Henry Murray, but we always just called him

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I've loaded coal myself once or twice. 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

0: Here's news for WSYD and WPAQ. The Virginia Supreme Court has appointed a three-judge panel to determine whether four lawsuits challenging the state's newly enacted assault weapon ban should be consolidated and transferred to a single court, setting up the next phase of a high-profile legal fight over one of the General Assembly's most consequential gun control measures. The cases seek to block a ban on certain semi-automatic firearms and magazines capable of holding more than 15 rounds, legislation approved by Democrats after making gun regulation a major priority during the 2026 General Assembly session. The law is scheduled to take effect on July 1st. The Virginia Beach Police Department is cracking down on unpermitted takeovers ahead of the weekend. VBPD is continuing to monitor social media for advertisements for these non-sanctioned events, including one that is supposed to take place this weekend on the oceanfront. Police say no special event permits have been issued for a large-scale gathering. Police are asking the public not to respond to these social media posts and to not attend the gatherings, as they could create safety risks and may result in enforcement action. In North Carolina, drought conditions worsened sharply across North Carolina over the past week, with parts of the state now experiencing exceptional drought, the most severe classification on the U.S. Drought Monitor Scale. The latest report, released Thursday, shows about 3% of North Carolina is now classified as being D4 exceptional drought. About a third of the state is now experiencing D3 extreme drought. The State House Agriculture and Environment Committee has voted to give a favorable report on SB 59, which would prohibit hemp-derived products intended for consumption from being processed or sold by anyone under the age of 21. The bill, which still has a long way to go, was voted on and passed through to the House Rules Committee. The State House has given final approval to a bill delaying the use of new property tax values in counties that conducted 2026 reappraisals, sending the measure to Governor Josh Stein. House lawmakers approved SB 889 by a vote of 70-42. Under that bill, counties that conducted property revaluations this year would be required to ignore their newly updated property values for the 2026-27 fiscal year and instead continue using values from their previous reappraisal. Beginning in the 2027-28 fiscal year, counties would then adopt the 2026 reappraisal values and continue using them until their next scheduled reappraisal cycle. And North Carolina lawmakers are considering a $10 per entry fee on patrons of sexually oriented businesses that serve alcohol. House Bill 1121, titled The Added Fee for Sexually Oriented Businesses, would require those establishments with alcohol permits to pay $10 for each customer entry. The fee, commonly referred to as a poll tax, would be imposed on the business. The bill says owners can either pay the fee themselves or pass it on to customers. Under the bill, all money collected from the fee would be deposited into the Sexual Assault and Rape Crisis Center Fund and used by the North Carolina Council for Women. That's news for WSYD and WPAQ.
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0: Hey there, everybody. 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

the hill. Buds are busting out of bushes and the romping river pushes every little wheel that wheels beside a mill. June is busting out all over. The feeling is getting so intense that the young Virginia creepers have been hugging the bejeepers out of

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As you listen to them play, don't you get a glow? 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
0: 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I've got plenty of that folding stuff.
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1: Scotchin' with soda, sitting at the bar with a jar in my hand, scotchin' with the soda.

Scotch, Scotch, Scotch, Scotch, Scotch, Scotch, Scotch, Scotch, Scotch, Scotch, Scotch, Scotch, Scotch, Scotch, Scotch, Scotch, Scotch, Scotch, Scotch, Scotch, Scotch, Scotch, Scotch, Scotch, Scotch, Scotch, Scotch, Scotch, Scotch, Scotch, Scotch, Scotch, Scotch, Scotch, Scotch, Scotch, Scotch, Scotch, Scotch, Scotch, Scotch, Scotch, Scotch, Scotch, Scotch, Scotch, Scotch, Scotch, Scotch, Scotch, Scotch, Scotch, Scotch, Scotch, Scotch, Scotch, Scotch, Scotch, Scotch, Scotch, Scotch, Scotch, Scotch, Scotch, Scotch, Scotch, Scotch, Scotch, Scotch, Scotch, Scotch, Scotch, Scotch, Scotch, Scotch, Scotch, Scotch, Scotch, Scotch, Scotch, Scotch, Scotch, Scotch, Scotch, Scotch, Scotch, Scotch, Scotch, Scotch, Scotch, Scotch, Scotch, Scotch, Scotch, Scotch, Scotch, Scotch, Scotch, Scotch, Scotch, Scotch, Scotch, Scotch, Scotch, Scotch, Scotch, Scotch, Scotch, Scotch, Scotch, Scotch, Scotch, Scotch, Scotch, Scotch, Scotch, Scotch, Scotch, Scotch, Scotch, Scotch, Scotch, Scotch, Scotch, Scotch, Scotch, Scotch, Scotch, Scotch, Scotch, Scotch, Scotch, Scotch, Scotch, Scotch, Scotch, Scotch

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Hello, young lovers, whoever you are. I hope your troubles are few. 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

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I'm a sentimental mourner, and I couldn't be forlorner when you keep me on that corner just waiting for you. 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